0: Hard drive, double dose of Papa Roach, Scars, and the new See You in Hell featuring Hanumankind. I'm Lou Brutus. Time now to get you plugged in with a gentleman who is making his first appearance on the show from the bustling metro of Buffalo, New York, Ryan Perds. Ryan, it's nice to meet you.
1: Nice to meet you. Thanks for having me.
0: Tell me about yourself. How'd you end up ruining your life and going into rock and roll?
1: I was born, sadly. I mean, I started playing guitar when I was like 10. I always loved the grunge guys. I worked at it, and for some reason, I kind of sounded like them, so I just stuck with it.
0: Yeah, you have a great tone to your voice. How do you draw inspiration from the artists that you loved growing up without sounding derivative?
1: I think, honestly, if you listen to something and you really love it, it'll just sound like that. I never sit down and write and think, oh, I want to write like Chris Cornell or Kurt Cobain or Eddie Vedder. I just write songs and they come out how they come out, just because it's what I love and listen to, and that's how it comes out.
0: Well, let's give it a listen. The tune is Sour. Hard drive getting you plugged in with Ryan Perds.

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0: Autumn Kings on the world famous hard drive. Looking forward to their new album, Epiphanies, which is going to drop September 18. I'm the Sonic Warrior, Lou Brutus, here now with my close personal friend, Zoltan Bathory of Five Finger Death Punch. Z, knowing your attention to detail, I've got to ask, do you have a very specific method for building a set list?
1: The sound engineers and everybody on the first, 20 seconds to 1 minute is when they figure their stuff out, because obviously we soundtrack, but once the crowd is in the arena or the stadium, the sound changes. So the first song is when they dial that in, depending of the reflection or the on the sound of the sound from the crowd, kind of, right? And so you want to play a song as a first song, like I'm breaking it down scientifically now. You want to play a song that's familiar, so it's in people's ear, so it's not confusing, even if the sound is not perfect yet. By the second song, you're okay. If you have a pro crew, your second song is like dialed in. So you put a familiar but heavy song first, and then you're going to do 2-3 more of those. And you're not going to release that energy until like the fourth or fifth song, when you can put in something that, okay, let's calm down for a second, right? So we play something slower, and then we pick up the pace again. It's like, like you have to understand that crowd and how they react and how they, how this flow of energy moves. So that's how you put together the set list.

0: Eva Under Fire featuring Maria Brink of In This Moment on the world famous hard drive Villainous, title track of their new album, which is dropping on July 10. Five Finger Death Punch before that, Eye of the Storm. Happy anniversary to Five Finger Death Punch, celebrating 20 years as a band this summer, as we here on our show celebrate our 30th anniversary. And we have put the two anniversaries together into a special limited edition guitar pick you can get for free. Send me a self-addressed stamped envelope to P.O. Box 361, Arnold, Maryland, 21012. You will get the cool hard drive Five Finger Death Punch anniversary stuff. Anyway, I'm Lou Brutus. Ice Nine Kills, Seven Dust, and 3 Days Grace on deck with the three-song seg. Then Tim Montana talks about his famous celebrity neighbors in Montana.
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0: Hard Drive, three-song seg this week, featuring 3 Days Grace, Seven Dust, and Ice Nine Kills, featuring McKenna Grace. I'm Lou Brutus. The album The Entire State of Tim Montana will be out July 31st. Tim joins me now. Tim, has nearly every celebrity on Earth moved up there near Bayou in Montana?
1: I mean, at this point, I think they all live here. If you go, yeah. We call Bozeman, Bos Angeles, and I laugh because I fly out of the Bozeman airport, I don't know, several times a month. I see more people there than I do in LA or LAX or Nashville. I'm like, God, you know, and Hank Williams Jr. is right up the road here. I was at a gun show. I hear this booming voice and I'm like, God, that guy sounds like Hank. And I look up and he's 3 feet in front of me. I'm like, what are you doing? He's like, I live here. And it's pretty bizarre. And the lead singer of Filter, my dear friend, is Robert Patrick, the movie star, who's another fantastic human being, does not live here, but he comes here, was on Yellowstone 1923. And he's like, dude, you're with my brother, Richard. He's all fired up. And it's so, a lot of people don't know that, right? Like, hey, the Terminator 2 guy, the T-1000, his brother is the lead singer of Filter, who was in Nine Inch Nails, and I'm like, whoa.

0: Tim Montana from his forthcoming new album, The Entire State of Montana, Break Me Down on Hard Drive. I'm Lou Brutus. Looking ahead to hour two, my rock star guests are going to include Shinedown, The Pretty Reckless, and Dead Poets Society. We're also going to have music news in dirt on Deftones, Soundgarden, Lizzie Hale, and Turnstile. Another hour of the world-famous Hard Drive coming up.
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Hour two of the world famous hard drive now underway with all of you from Atreyu. Belated happy birthday wishes going out to the band's Brandon Soller, who celebrated earlier this week. I'm Lou Brutus. We now check into the topsy-turvy world of rock and roll gossip and news that we call dirt. Deftones have officially announced the seventh installment of their Dia de los Deftones Festival, set for September 7 at Petco Park in San Diego, California. The metal icons will headline a massive lineup, also featuring The Neighborhood, Converge, AFI, and more, a full day of alternative, rock, and heavy music. Fans of Soundgarden and Hailstorm are getting a new take on a classic as Lizzie Hale, Alex Skolnick, and Dave Crewson have teamed up to cover Soundgarden's Loud Love for the upcoming King Ultra Mega, a tribute to Chris Cornell album. The heavy-hitting version brings together the Hailstorm vocalist, Testament guitarist, and former Pearl Jam drummer to honor Chris Cornell's legacy. Finally, Turnstile have announced a new round of North American tour dates in support of their Grammy-winning 2025 album, Never Enough, including a stop at Lollapalooza in Chicago August 2nd and their first headlining date of the run at Milwaukee's Eagles Ballroom September 9th. That place is totally haunted, by the way. The band will also appear at major festivals, including Lance, Shaky Knees, and Austin City Limits, before wrapping October 18 in Santa Ana, California. That's all the dirt that's fit to dish since we're talking Turnstile. Look out for me on Hard Drive.

0: Turnstile on the world famous hard drive, who are going to be honored July 10, Camden Yards in their hometown of Baltimore, as the Orioles give out a special Orioles Turnstile jersey to fans in particular sections. I'm Lou Brutus, now happy to be joined by my close personal friends Barry Kirch and Brent Smith from Shinedown. Has Shinedown ever done a commemorative coin for an album or a tour?
1: We do.
2: Yeah, we got coin.
1: We did some for this run, and when we see you next, you get one.
0: Oh, very good.
2: There you have
0: you know
2: it.
0: What? I'm just waiting.
2: Exclusive, right here.
0: Well, I've designed. I'm waiting to get the final art back to approve a 30th anniversary hard drive coin for this year. So,
2: dude, that's awesome, man. Yeah, 30 years.
0: Yeah, I know, dude.
2: Come on, man. That's awesome.
0: I know.
2: And by the way, dude, you aged. You've somehow aged backwards.
0: Yeah, I wish.
2: Nah, man, you look exact. Dude,
0: Tell that to my cardiologist I have now.
2: I think you look fantastic, bro. 30 years is a lot, man. Here's to the next 30.
0: Well, and to you too, I'll tell you, you're a prime example of somebody who looks a hell of a lot better and a hell of a lot healthier than when I first got to know you 20 some odd years ago.
2: It was either figure it out or, pick out a plot. You know what I mean? And I just was like, I got a kid, I got a band, I've got my family and things like that. I just, about a decade ago, I just needed to change some things, man.

0: 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I'm Lou Brutus. The long-awaited new Pretty Reckless album, Dear God, dropped this week. Taylor Momsen will join me in just a moment to talk about the entire record when Hard Drive returns. Until then, check out Rockstar interviews, music news, and concert media via the Hard Drive radio socials. 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

0: The amazing new tune from A Perfect Circle, Starless, on Hard Drive. Billy Howardell of the band going to be one of my guests next weekend. I'm Lou Brutus. Dear God, the new record from The Pretty Reckless dropped this week. I am joined now by the band's Taylor Momsen. Taylor, tell me about the Life Evermore clips that are found throughout the record.
1: The Life Evermore segments, that was a, I wrote the first one and it kind of continued. This happens a lot when I write, actually. It's like Heaven Knows is a really good example. It started as a little vignette that was just going to be a short little piece on the record, and it developed into a full song. And Life Evermore was kind of the same thing. It started as like almost a poem, a diary entry. And then as I continued to write, it continued to unfold, and as I looked at the scope of the record, Life Evermore really is this kind of piece of music that continues to unfold as the record goes on, and it ties the entire thing together.
0: I think if I read it correctly, Life Evermore 1, 2, 3 do not happen in the order of 1, 2, 3.
1: No, they do not. And you did read that correctly.
0: Okay, good.
1: Yeah. That's why I'm saying the track listing is important. And believe me, that was intentional, because it's a way of, life is confusing, you know, and Life Evermore in the scope of the album doesn't happen in order. So if you can, feel free to rearrange those and listen to them themselves as their own piece of music, or you can listen to them in the order of the track listing that goes into the next piece of music after it.

0: From their newly released album, Dear God, that is The Pretty Reckless on Hard Drive, When I Wake Up. Looking forward to hosting them next month at Rockfest in Cadott, Wisconsin. I will also catch them the same weekend opening for AC/DC. I'm the Sonic Warrior, Lou Brutus, Beartooth, and Marilyn Manson on deck. I will also be joined by Dead Poets Society, who are going to give you some tricks of the trade when getting a video right.
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0: That is the best new Marilyn Manson song in years. Exit Wound on Hard Drive from the forthcoming new record, One Assassination Under God, Chapter 2, which drops August 14. I'm Lou Brutus, very happy now to have Jack Underkopfler of Dead Poets Society join me. Tell us about the video for Sinner System. Who did you work with on that, and how did you make sure the video became what the vision was in your head?
1: There's a lot of talks beforehand. We're working with a company called Mind Reader that's kind of helping us execute the vision of this album. And they're Ryan and Kevin. They're amazing dudes. They're very talented. And so it's been a lot of discussing what vibe we want, what we feel, what we think fits and what doesn't fit. And, you know, none of us in the band are visual artists. We

0: 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Now then, what's in Lou's playlist for this week? Well, it's something sweet and it's something dead.
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7: 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It's a new track from Dallas, Texas band Dead Sugar. It's entitled Inland, The Prey. Dead Sugar on the world famous hard drive.

0: What's in Lou's playlist this week on the world famous hard drive? It's the latest from Dead Sugar. It's entitled Inland, The Prey. That'll do it for the show this week. Hard Drive is a 2026 copywritten production of Broodhawk Industries. Hard Drive is engineered by Matt Iani, produced by Randy Hawk. Me, I'm Lou Brutus, leaving you with the words of writer Dr. Hunter S. Thompson. Let's get weird today. I'll catch you next week on Hard Drive.
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Damn near 30 years of real rockin' Michiana. 16 years of the Jason Lee and Cluck Show. 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
1: Can't drown them away, can't sleep, can't think, can't find an escape from these dark, dark thoughts in my mind. 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
0: 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The Bear.

Being the Bears' big voice guy is pretty great. I come in, read my scripts, do a lap around the office for some FaceTime, trying to think of any excuse to talk to Morgan, then find any excuse to avoid talking to Jason Lee and Cluck, and then boom, it's off to lunch. Then I hack my way through 9 at Studebaker. Glad my guidance counselor steered me away from being a surgeon. Who needs a beach house anyway? Pipes of gold always set to stun. It's me, the big voice guy, on Michiana's home of real rock, 103.9. The Bear.

0: 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The Bear.
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I may not be able to afford brisket for the smoker this summer. But after enough Bapples, another slice off the smoked bologna log will still hit pretty good. Cheers, Michiana. This is Real Rock 103.9, The Bear.

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2: 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We help guide you through that process. We don't dictate. We listen to what you're telling us. Okay, I want a sofa that's 78 inches. I want it this, this, this. And a lot of times we'll say, well, you know, it would really help if we saw the room. We'll come out to the house and help you. But if you want just that one sofa, we can help you find the sofa. 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It's we're trying to give you a finished product that reflects you. 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

Jason Lee and Cluck in the morning. 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

Damn near 30 years of real rockin' Michiana. 16 years of the Jason Lee and Cluck Show. That is how you 1039 The Bear.

0: Anyone can say they're a real rocker. 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

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We're out of PTO, so it's about as close to the water as we're going to get. 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
1: If you sit down across the desk from somebody and they are not enthusiastic about their job, guess what? You're not going to be about your job. Probably enthusiastic.
2: You guys, I did a half-day interview for an office job, and I spent the half a day shadowing everybody's job to see if I would like it or not. It was a long day, but I did like the transparency they offered.
1: That's pretty neat. That's pretty fun. I feel bad for the people that were there working because that's disruptive to your workday, right? Because you want to entertain the guest. So that's screwing up your workday. You're not getting anything done because you just naturally feel that obligation. And think about all the small talk. Oh, that's an entire day of small talk. So, are you married? You have kids? What do you like to do for fun? Red flags in an interview. Always ask who you have to report to, because if there's an unclear reporting structure, it's going to be chaos.
2: You guys, my company I work for has no human resources department. It is very disorganized here, but we are paid decent, and we get to do whatever we want as long as the work is done at the end of the day, says Sour Diesel.
1: What do you mean you get to do what you want?
2: Well, I mean,
1: you mean like work? What else do you want to do when you're at work? Maybe, you want to work, right?
2: Maybe leave.
1: I'm going on break.
2: I had a guy shadow me, and it was almost like I was training him as well, but he's going to turn out to be a pretty good salesman, I think.
1: That's fun. Red flags in a job interview. Unprofessional behavior. I wish they were a little more descriptive about this. What do you mean, like cursing? What's unprofessional behavior?
2: I don't know.
1: No one wears pants on Friday.
2: Yeah.
1: Okay, that actually sounds pretty great. That sounds like something we should all get behind.
2: If you have to fart, just do it.
1: What? Any interview where they're hesitant to discuss salary.
2: I don't understand, but I remember interviewing for jobs, and that was always the final thing they would talk about.
1: Mm-hmm.
2: And you knew if it was going to be at the very end of the interview, it was going to be not what you wanted to hear. Because otherwise, if it was great, they'd leave with that. They're like, hey, we got a truckload of money for you.
1: Right.
2: Like, all right, well, everything else you say doesn't matter.
1: That's part of the problem with the interview process is that's coming up at the end. But it's all you're thinking about trying to get to the end, because that's all anybody wants to know. They don't want to tell you because they know it's going to be low, but you want to hear it because you want to know how low is what I'm going to consider to be too low to take this job. So it consumes your mind. It consumes some headspace.
2: Yeah.
1: And so you're not giving 100% into the interview because we haven't talked about money yet, and I'm thinking about, all right, well, this place sounds great, which means the better the interview is going and the better this place sounds, you're building it up in your mind as this is going to be a harder lowball than I thought.
2: Yeah. Literally every radio interview I ever had went the exact same way. And at the very end, there's that weird dance where, like, you've made it clear to them that you like what they're talking about and that they seem to like you. And then you go, huh, all right. And then they move into the money portion. And you're like, well, this isn't the showcase showdown at all.
1: Mm-hmm. Oh, I didn't. This is something I would have never paid attention to either. Red flags in a job interview. Do your research beforehand. Negative company reviews.
2: Oh, yeah.
1: What is that? Glass ceiling? What's the app that you can get that everybody.
2: Glass door?
1: Is that what it is? Yeah. You go through and read some of those. Those are rough. But you still have to, you know, it's kind of like anytime you're reading a review, right? Disregard the highest, disregard the lowest, and then figure out what are the middle people talking about. You know, the people are like, well, there's some good and there's some bad things about this company. Read that one. That's the one. Always be afraid of the guy that's got an axe to grind against the company, right? It's like, yeah, I got syphilis in the women's bathroom. What the hell are you doing in the women's bathroom to begin with? He's like, don't you worry about it. This place sucks. What's this guy even talking about?
2: He had syphilis when he walked in there.
1: I don't think I would have told that story to Glassdoor.com. There, one more. Where are we at? We'll throw out a couple of these. These are funny. They asked this question on BuzzFeed. What's the dumbest thing you've ever seen a coworker do? We work in radio, so basically everything we've ever seen any employee, any coworker do has been dumb, in our opinion.
2: Yeah.
1: And we've seen some dumb stuff, man. But they asked the question, what's the, what are some of the dumbest things you've seen a coworker do? At an old warehouse job, on a dude's first day, he offered the general manager a cup of Hennessy that he was drinking out of. I've never seen someone fired so fast.
2: That's one of those, how comfortable are, what are you thinking?
1: On your first day.
2: Well.
1: Now, it'd be different if you and I, you know, were like, hey, you got your cup? Did you chip in?
2: Yeah.
1: If they walk into the studio, they'd say, these guys have been here forever. They must know what's up.
2: They can do what they want.
1: Right. I worked at Chick-fil-A, and the kid in the cow costume decided to walk over to a nearby Walmart and ride bikes around while he was still in costume. The manager of the Walmart called Chick-fil-A and said, do you know that your cow is riding bicycles around the store? Can you come get him? Dumbest things you've seen a coworker do. We had a guy photocopy a slice of pizza. We found cheese and stuff inside the machine for weeks. I like this, though.
2: It was pretty funny.
1: Oh, there you go. Just like the Chick-fil-A guy. I worked at Lowe's. A guy got fired for driving a forklift to McDonald's across the street. You can't do that?
2: Is that wrong?
1: Because I don't want to be right.
2: No.
1: I mean, you worked your ass off to get that CDL license. What's the forklift operator?
2: Forklift certified?
1: Yeah. You worked your ass off to get that license. You should be able to drive it wherever you want.
2: Plus, I got those cool solid tires, so you feel like you can drive over anything, give you like bumps and stuff on the road.
1: It shouldn't be a crime to use a little bit of their propane on your time.
2: Yeah.
1: Oh, no.
2: You guys, if you want to talk about somebody being fired so fast, the dumbest thing I've ever seen a coworker do, I was riding with this guy and he had just started. He was talking about guns and if I liked guns, and I told him, yes, I like guns. He proceeded to show me the Glock he had in his lunchbox that actually had no food in it. It was just a Glock and he was wanting to shoot some rounds out the window. I told him not to do that, and I did fear for my life, but I reported it when we got back to the office, and he was immediately fired, like, on the spot. Hey, do you like guns?
1: You know what worries me the most about that
2: story? I'm gonna take some shots out the window.
1: Not that. There was no food in his lunchbox. That's the part that bothers me the most.
2: Although, if you have a gun, you could get food. Hey.
1: I find that to be the most troubling part of the story. I mean, I would be fine with that story. I would be like, all right, he's a knucklehead. He wants to shoot out the window, whatever. But if he's got a sandwich and chips and stuff in there, I'm like, all right, the guy's just a knucklehead. If he doesn't have any food in a lunchbox, he uses the lunchbox to carry his gun.
2: I like these.
1: That means, look how important. That means that gun is more important to him than lunch.
0: Freedom. Fireworks. And enough American rock to wake the founding fathers.
2: No.
0: It's the All-American Rock Weekend, celebrating America's 250th birthday. 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
16: Sun and clouds overhead today, feeling uncomfortably hot and humid with highs in the low 90s, but feeling closer to 100. Staying very warm tonight, lows mid-70s. The dangerous heat continues the rest of the week, highs in the low to mid-90s through at least Saturday. Heat index values in the triple digits most days this week. Rain won't return until the end of the week. I'm WSBT 22 meteorologist Jessica Burns.
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1: I worked at Panera after high school. Let's just say I wasn't only kneading the bread, boys.
2: Okay.
1: I see a young Warren slipping greasy tennis shoes, hitting on the ladies.
3: Worked at Del Taco in Arizona years ago. A couple of cooks liked me, but could never get very far with them since they didn't speak English. I don't know. It seems like a lot of times I could get further ahead. I could actually get further with someone if they didn't speak the language. I think I would like my odds better.
2: Yeah.
3: So you're not going to understand me when I say something stupid?
2: You won't know I'm an idiot?
3: Right. Yeah, I like that.
2: My friend got a little in the parking lot at a rallies on their smoke break many years ago. All right, well, this isn't like sex stories you heard of.
3: Right. All right, a couple of other quick food notes.
2: Oh, I was a kitchen manager at Applebee's. My wife was a server, says Tennessee Mike. The Applebee's, man, I'm telling you, don't sleep on it.
3: Okay.
2: There's a lot of heat going on in those doors.
3: I bet. Behind those chilies. Yeah, the pepper doorknobs.
2: I think Applebee's is the only one that doesn't have screwy doorknobs because Chili's has the peppers, and then Friday's has the big F.
3: A couple of food notes.
2: Remember that big doorknob kick we were on for like 6 months? If you find a weird doorknob, show it to us.
3: Yeah. Wendy's has a brand new holiday-inspired frosty flavor. Oh, my goodness. Kicking off the holiday season with a snickerdoodle frosty. You can order it, blend it as a frosty, or swirled into your choice of vanilla or chocolate ice cream, all topped off with a snickerdoodle sauce and cookie crumbles. Fans are already excited. Wendy's even suggests pairing it with their fries for that perfect salty sweet combo. It's available right now for a limited time. So snickerdoodles lovers, grab them while it lasts.
2: Drum Love, once again chiming in, who said he was a badass busboy.
3: The baddest ass busboy.
2: He said, dude.
3: Uh-huh.
2: There's a lot to unpack with this text. Dude, I got paid $100 for being a badass busboy. I could have bought a couple of the servers. Talk about bringing that as LMFAO.
3: You got paid $100 because they legally have to do that when you work for them. They had to pay you, Drum Love.
2: Is that all he got was $100 when the job was over? Also, buy a couple of servers. Where were you working at? What are you talking about?
1: Hey, where are all the Red Robin stories? It's a skinny fat ass.
3: I got paid $100. I could have bought some servers. Whoa. Settle down, Epstein.
1: So this is why it takes 2 hours for me to get food at Applebee's.
3: People are doing it over your fries. Want an affordable Thanksgiving meal? I didn't know this. Costco is doing a Thanksgiving meal this year. We talked about a Walmart last year, Walmart last week. You can get a Thanksgiving, Thanksgiving at Walmart. $40 will feed 10 people. Aldi's also has one. Feeding a larger crowd, Costco now has a ready-to-go gourmet dinner that serves 8. Heat, serve, and enjoy the festive vibes of your Thanksgiving. I like how they list all the others, and then they kind of bump it up a little bit and say, you want something a little more upscale, Costco's got you.
2: Hey, this,
3: I appreciate that.
2: This Drum Love story gets worse and worse. No, dude, I got that $100 paid as a tip in the parking lot by some guy that said I was a hard-ass worker, and he loved how hard I was working.
3: Was he rubbing your shoulders when he told you this?
2: You were a busboy. He waited for you in the parking lot to give you $100 because you were a hard worker.
3: You know, there's a lot more where this comes from.
2: You know, I noticed you're a little fella.
3: Hey, dude, don't make it sexual. We're not. He made it sexual. You made it sexual.
2: Hey, that story, I know he thinks it sounds one way, but it is another way. A man waiting for a busboy in a parking lot to give him $100.
3: Most people would be alarmed by something like that. But good on you. You're innocent enough that you thought $100 is $100. That's cool. Thank you, man. I am a hard-ass worker.
2: Hey, he waited until I washed all the dishes and closed at the end of the night.
3: Did he double-check just to make sure that ass was, in fact, hard?
2: You guys, I don't know.
3: Squeak, squeak.
2: Hey, somebody in the business. I don't know anyone who gives busboys tips. I had never heard that. The busboys get tipped out by the staff at the end of the night, but there's nobody leaving money on the table for the waitress and the busboy.
3: Uh-huh. Unless they would like to talk to the busboy in the parking lot. After the lights get turned off.
2: $100 for a hard-working young fella. I saw you were moving back there. You must be exhausted.
3: So the busboys do get tipped out at the end of the night?
2: In a lot of places, yeah.
3: Okay. I didn't know that. All right.
2: Some of them get more than others, I guess.
3: What's the percentage?
2: I don't remember. I was always a cook. I never had to tip out the busboys. But like when I was a pizza delivery driver, we'd tip out the cook at the end of the night.
3: Yeah, how much was that?
2: Like, if I made $150, I'd give him $15 or $20. Be like, dude, thanks for keeping all my orders, you know, roasting.
3: What does that mean?
2: I don't know.
3: I mean, that's his job, right? To get the pizzas ready. Why do you have to tip him out?
2: I don't know. Just something nice you did. We were all friends. I don't know.
3: Everybody did it, or was it just you?
2: Yeah, everybody did it. There were only four of us that worked there.
3: Okay.
2: Guys, did that guy also offer Drumlove a ride home? Yeah, he can't drive. He would have needed a ride.
3: Could you drive at the time, Drumlove? By the way, he didn't lose his license because of drinking. He lost his license because of a medical condition. So let's not jump on his throat for that. Could you drive back then? Were you okay to drive? You're like, no,
2: it's
3: man,
2: a long
3: I got my own
2: walk. Yeah, it was winter. Leaves are off the trees.
3: He tightens up his coat, puffs on his hand. Hey, mister, it sure is cold out here.
2: You certainly use a scarf, maybe a warm winter hat. You know, the Buick's all heated up over here if you'd like a ride.
3: Thanks, mister.
2: Here's $100 for a hardworking fella.
3: You mind if we stop by the house really quick on your... Hey, well, I don't live in this direction.
2: I'm watching that John Wayne Gacy thing. Yeah, I was just offering him a construction job.
3: All right, 888-545-5655. The point of the story, Drumlove, is that $100 was just like the tip of the iceberg. There was more money to be had, and I don't think you recognize the fact that there was an employment opportunity there for you. We got a couple of other Thanksgiving notes that we'll get to here.
2: He paid for my college.
3: Joke's on him. I didn't go to college. It turns out he was just paying me for sex. Which isn't a bad way to get paid.
2: Oh, yeah. The guy must have really liked the way his mohawk moved as he was tossing plates into that bucket, says Jay Kyle.
3: We're only bringing this up, Drumlove, so that you're more cognizant. In case it happens again, you'll be able to capitalize. You'll know, you know, what field you're playing on. All right, Triple
2: H. Story, not the flex he thought it was. The guy thought I was such a badass busboy. He waited for me.
3: No, you were a nice ass busboy.
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0: Almost three decades of real rock. 16 years of the Jason Lee and Cluck Show. 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
1: Man, going back to that weight loss discussion at Thanksgiving, I just got full dentures this summer. Most of my family does not know. So when I go to Thanksgiving this year, I'm going to get a lot of comments. Hopefully, they're going to be all good.
2: Yeah. Well, that's good, though. Good for you.
1: Hey, man, tell that dude to listen to Anthrax, The Sound of White Noise. It's great through and through. Holds up.
2: Okay. How long has the longest married couple been married? Wow.
1: I don't know. Is this the pain in the ass at every wedding? Like, all right, if you've been married 30 years.
2: Oh, yeah.
1: 35 years.
2: Yeah.
1: There's always like two little short old people that are like 60 years young. They've been married.
2: And they're like, you know how late it is, how far past our bedtimes we are out right now. Let's get this over with so we can leave. Eleanor and Lyle, they live in Miami. They've been crowned the oldest married couple. The longest married couple by Guinness World Records. Eleanor, 107. Lyle, 108.
1: Whoa.
2: They've been married for 83 years. What's the secret? Well, according to Eleanor, we just melded. We love each other. I love my wife. It's simple, says Lyle.
1: See, if I were them, I would have been like kinky stuff. just throw you a curveball.
2: Yeah, we do totally, you know, dirty things when no one's around.
1: Yeah, it's hot wifing. You ever check it out.
2: What else do you need to make it through a marriage that long, according to Eleanor and Lyle? A little bit of booze. Back in the 1950s, they started having a nightly drink together, usually a martini. And now they're still doing it. It's not a nightly, it's not a martini anymore. They have beer or red wine with lunch every day. And that's how they believe they've made it for 83 years.
1: That is both impressive and terrifying.
2: Speaking of Guinness World Records, it's impressive to me, right? What, you know, people that are in great shape. Like, you have to be in good shape to run a half marathon. You have to be in good shape to run a full marathon. How long does it take to run a full marathon? 4 hours?
1: Something like that.
2: What sort of shape?
1: Why would you ask me, of all people?
2: Well, because you pay attention to that stuff.
1: Well, I got a brother that runs, and he does half marathons all the time. I'm not really sure what his time is.
2: Okay. What kind of shape do you think you have to be in to break the Guinness World Record for Dance Dance Revolution? You have to be in incredible shape,
1: yeah,
2: right?
1: Yeah, that's got
2: to
1: be all core, man.
2: So if it takes you 4 hours to run a full marathon, what do you think the Guinness World Record is? And again, I think you're putting just as much energy into this as you are a marathon. How many hours do you think you could Dance Dance Revolution?
1: 10 minutes.
2: How long do you think you could last if people weren't watching?
1: I wouldn't even play.
2: Get up there. Oh, no.
1: No. I remember that game came out. I tried it one time, and I thought, this is not a good look for a guy my size.
2: embarrassing.
1: And I can't dance.
2: That's the point, though, of Dance Dance Revolution. It teaches you how to dance.
1: Somebody says you have to be a little Japanese girl. I bet that helps.
2: Okay. There's a new Guinness World Record for Dance Dance Revolution. 144 hours. A 34-year-old took the record for the longest video game marathon, as well as the longest video game marathon on a rhythm game title.
1: All right, so I got to ask, obviously, the first question's bathroom and food breaks. My second question, I'm not familiar enough with the DDR dance play. Is it like Donkey Kong or Mario, where just, like back in the day, those video games just get harder and harder and harder and harder?
2: I don't know. This dude broke the record, 138 hours, 34 seconds. The record was 138 hours, 34 seconds, was set by an American gamer back in 2015. She got her, what they call, rhythm game title off of Just Dance. This dude says, ever since I learned about her achievements in marathon gaming, I often caught myself thinking of how she pulled the all-time longest session off almost a decade ago. This dude that got the record for the rhythm game title also holds other marathon gaming records, including the longest video game marathon playing a puzzle game, 32 hours, 32 minutes, 32 seconds. He also has records for the longest video game marathon playing a racing game. I would love to do that. That's the one that I would like to do, the racing game. How long do you think you can play Mario Kart? I don't know. How much time you got?
1: Yeah.
2: I'll play until I soil myself or fall asleep.
1: Hey, I've got a niece who's recently got into Mario Kart, and whenever I see her, she's like, let's play, let's play. And I waxed the floor with that child, and she is always baffled. I said, you don't understand. I was playing before your parents even met.
2: Yep. I put that little steering wheel in my hand. I go crazy.
1: Yep.
2: He also has the longest video game marathon playing a simulation video game and the longest video game marathon playing a racing simulator game.
1: It's also funny how quickly those Mario Kart skills fall back into alignment.
2: Oh, yeah.
1: Like, you don't play for years. You grab that controller, and after one lap around the track, you're like, I'm back. I'm so back.
2: Now, try this, because it's funny because I tested this years ago because my kids and I would get out the Mario Kart like once or twice a year, and then for an entire weekend, that's what we would do, is just Mario Kart tournaments the whole time.
1: So great.
2: Always like in the wintertime, you know, when there's nothing else to do. When you get back into it, this is going to sound crazy, but try it. The first couple games you play without the sound on, or play with the sound on, and then the two games after that, turn the sound off or turn the sound on. You will be amazed at how much of your memory and your muscle memory is triggered by the noises in that game.
1: Oh, dude, that's funny.
2: Yeah, it's wild. If you play it quietly, you are hopeless. But once you turn the sound on and you start picking up those audio clues, it's like your hands know what to do.
1: Because you guys talking about Mario Kart, I just texted my lady, who's off today, told her, we're playing Mario Kart on the Switch when I get home tonight. Thanks, fella. It's going to be a blast.
2: Yeah, strip Mario Kart. That's the way to do it.
1: Ooh,
2: what's up?
1: Spicy.
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0: Health officials stress that no human cases have been reported, but the positive test means infected mosquitoes are now present in Elkhart County. With hotter, wetter weather expected ahead of the 4th of July, the insects will be multiplying. I'm Tommy Lee from News Talk 95.3, Michiana's News Channel.
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2: Sun and clouds overhead today, feeling uncomfortably hot and humid with highs in the low 90s, but feeling closer to 100. Staying very warm tonight, lows mid-70s. The dangerous heat continues the rest of the week, highs in the low to mid-90s through at least Saturday. Heat index values in the triple digits most days this week. Rain won't return until the end of the week. I'm WSBT 22 meteorologist Jessica Burns.
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1: According to FBI agents that cops use on you during traffic stops, a retired FBI agent currently TikTok celebrity because of his advice recently posted three of these questions. He reveals their purpose and explains how you should respond. The first thing they say when they pull you over is what?
2: You been drinking?
1: No.
2: How fast you
1: that's
2: been,
1: not
2: how,
1: it.
2: How fast you going? Do you know how fast you were going?
1: I have a ballpark. That's what I always say. I have a ballpark.
2: Didn't we find out that's what you're supposed to say when they ask you that?
1: I don't know. Hey, we got a lot of cops. You can text in anonymously. How are we supposed to answer that question? Are you supposed to give them, are you supposed to be, like, I have to travel later on today, all right? I'll probably be speeding. I'll let you know. If I get pulled over for doing, like, 79, what is it, 9, you're mine? 8, you're great, 9, you're mine, over? Isn't that what cops say? Hey, 8 over, you're fine. 9, you're mine. I think that's what they say.
2: All I know is so that if I get pulled over, at 9, you become his. 9, you're mine.
1: Yeah, so if I get pulled over and the cop says, do you know how fast you were going? If I say, oh, you know what? Maybe I should say 78. I was great. And see if he's down with it. He's like, all right, I got you. Yeah. If it would have been 9, I would say, I'd be mine, yours. You could have
2: sex with me.
1: You could drum love your way around me.
2: Are you a badass bus boy? Here's $100. Let's see where this goes.
1: How are we supposed to answer that question? Yeah, we know the 9, you're mine. Yeah, we got that. How are we supposed to answer the question? Everybody's texting in that rhyme. Who cares? Who cares about that? What are we supposed to answer? Officers only, please. Here's the first question they're going to ask you. Where are you going or where are you coming from?
2: The bar and the other bar.
1: Home to bed. Left the bar. This is a way to trap you to admit. Oh, it's a way to trap you to admitting that you were at a bar or a party or some other event that might have given them probable cause for a potential DUI hookup. Your best. I don't think this is your best play. But again, it's an FBI agent. He knows more than I do. But this seems like this was arousing suspicion.
2: What does an FBI agent know about being like a traffic cop, though? Like
1: he says, your best play is to answer what? I'm not doing this. No way.
2: You tell me, bitch.
1: I'd rather not answer that. That's his advice.
2: Yeah, that's gonna.
1: I'd rather not answer that. Oh, okay. Well, okay.
2: Crash car, a cop. Honesty is normally the best policy. The best advice I can give you is just don't argue. And honestly, most of us aren't even looking at a car unless it's 15 over. Obviously not an endorsement or encouragement to go out there and speed, but if you know you're speeding, own up to it. I've written 2 tickets already this morning for speeding in school zones, and neither driver had a clue. This crash car.
1: Yeah, get those. But, I mean, if you're going like 8 or 9 over and you're driving like a jackass, then, yeah, they're going to get you. They're going to go after you. Crash car will tell you that. You know, if you're 10 over but they see that you're on your phone, they're gonna come get you. Other questions they ask to try to trick you.
2: Could you just say, if they're like, where are you going, where are you heading? You're like, just out for a drive. That also sounds suspicious. Looking for chickies.
1: I don't know how I would answer that. Just out looking for food. Yeah, I don't know. What is a good way to answer it? I'm not going to say, I'd rather not answer that question.
2: Your mother's house.
1: Yeah. Do you know why I stopped you? That's an easy way for you to get to admit guilt for whatever you think you might have done.
2: That's what you.
1: Yeah, because what if you answer back, wrong?
2: You're like, I got a hunch.
1: Do you know why I stopped you? The body in the trunk? What? Speeding. Was it speeding? I bet it was speeding. They say an easy way is just to get you to admit guilt. Simply just say no and leave it at that.
2: Don't answer the speed question at all. They should lead with why they pulled you over.
1: They don't, though. They lead with a question.
2: They don't say,
1: I pulled you over because... They pull you over, and they lead with a question.
2: And
1: if you duck the question, then you look...
2: You always get tempted to be a jackass,
1: every
2: funny
1: time,
2: man. You're like,
1: every single time.
2: Do you know why I pulled you over? What is this, a game show? How many guesses do I get?
1: Would you mind if I take a quick look inside your car? Now, according to the FBI agent, the officer is just testing your level of stupidity. You're not stupid, are you? The correct response is a polite but firm denying that permission. All these things make me sound guilty.
2: I'm like, my glove compartment is locked, trunk in the back. Where I know my going? Ride, you're going to need a warrant for that.
1: Where are you going? I'd rather not answer that.
2: Yeah, right.
1: You know why I stopped you? No. Mind if I look around? No. I don't know. That makes me nervous. Everyone has the right to remain silent during a traffic stop.
2: Mind if I look around? Why, pervert? What do you think you're going to find? Looking for things to get your jollies there, officer?
1: You think I got some dirty underwear in the back seat? Mm-hmm. Is that your thing? Is that what you like?
2: Oh, Coconut Rich. Why deny them? If you have nothing to hide, though, you'll look more suspicious.
1: Oh, I know. Aside from turning over the required documents, such as a license, registration, and insurance information, you're within your rights to say no to anything at all.
2: Hey, so I'm a cop, and I lead with, I pulled you over because you were going a certain speed in a certain zone. And then I ask, is there any reason for the speed?
1: It's usually what, potty? I gotta go to the bathroom. I'm not gonna make it. I gotta go to the bathroom.
2: Sir, you pulled over a Z28. You already know what the reason is.
1: Yeah.
2: I've gotten pulled over several times. I've admitted to guilt, never received a ticket. I told this to my dad to just admit the guilt whenever he gets pulled over, and he just can't help himself. He always gets into an argument, almost always gets the ticket. This is Tommy Gunn.
1: All right, 888-545-5655. All right, we got to take a break.
2: My fear is if I don't answer the question, the next thing I'm going to hear out of his mouth is, he's reaching! He's reaching!
1: No, no, no!
0: Freedom. America. Fireworks. America. And enough American rock to wake the founding fathers.
2: No.
0: It's the All-American Rock Weekend, celebrating America's 250th birthday. 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
17: Sun and clouds overhead today, feeling uncomfortably hot and humid with highs in the low 90s, but feeling closer to 100. Staying very warm tonight, lows mid-70s. The dangerous heat continues the rest of the week, highs in the low to mid-90s through at least Saturday. Heat index values in the triple digits most days this week. Rain won't return until the end of the week. I'm WSBT 22 meteorologist Jessica Burns.
16: 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The Bear.

Being the Bears' big voice guy is pretty great. I come in, read my scripts, do a lap around the office for some FaceTime, trying to think of any excuse to talk to Morgan, then find any excuse to avoid talking to Jason Lee and Cluck, and then boom, it's off to lunch. Then I hack my way through 9 at Studebaker. Glad my guidance counselor steered me away from being a surgeon. Who needs a beach house anyway? Pipes of gold always set to stun. It's me, the big voice guy, on Michiana's home of Real Rock 103.9. The Bear.

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1: The study found that people who started drinking heavily at much younger ages, though, were less successful later on. So if you became a binge drinker at 14, you didn't do as well as those that started binge drinking at 18, 19, and 20. They think the connection isn't about the alcohol itself. What's it about?
2: Get out of their networks.
1: Social connections,
2: yeah.
1: Right?
2: Your
1: social skills.
2: Social lubricant.
1: Teens who go to parties and bars learn to navigate social situations. They build confidence. They make connections that will help them in their career. They pointed out that drinking alone or too often is still a health risk. Yeah, but, you know, you'll have a better job and better insurance to fix whatever ails
2: you.
1: The health director behind the study warns that skipping alcohol is always better for your health, but the study shows a correlation. They are warning you that that doesn't mean that drinking causes success.
2: That's exactly what I heard.
1: Yeah. What's our favorite form of entertainment?
2: Porno. I don't know. I'm going to say probably TV shows.
1: The TV? Whatever's on the TV?
2: Yeah.
1: What specifically on the TV is our favorite form of entertainment?
2: Shows? Not movies. Shows, not movies. God, I sound dumb today. Shows, not movies. On the TV.
1: What about sports?
2: Oh.
3: Drive me to drinking if you don't stop driving that hot rod Lincoln.
1: You're wrong on every account, by the way. Listening to your favorite artist or going to see your favorite artist perform on stage is our favorite form of entertainment. They looked at 40,000 people, 15 different countries, asked how they spend their time and they connect with others. Number one type of entertainment, this is globally, is music. More specifically, live music. Beating out pro sporting events is number two. It's not even close, by the way. 4 out of 10 of us will tell you that live music is our favorite form of entertainment. 14% of us will tell you that it's a live sporting event. Going to the movie theater? Twice as many people will choose to go see their favorite show, their favorite concert, over sex.
2: Okay.
1: 7 out of 10 of us said we'd rather go to see our favorite artist. 3 out of 10 of us say we'd rather have sex. I mean, at least the concert, that's a full night's experience, right?
2: Well, that's true.
1: We have a little dinner before, a couple of drinks, go to the show, maybe a couple of post-show drinks. That's a day. That's a night. Globally, say that we plan our calendars early based on shows. What's the best part about going to a concert?
2: The music, the banter, I don't know.
1: The crowd. The crowd makes us feel like we're a part of something bigger. 3 out of 4 of us say that it's the crowd. This is weird. Half of those of us going to concerts say we plan our outfit weeks in advance. What now? You do what now? Do you have a concert outfit?
2: No, but didn't Mutter Jeff call you a couple of times and say, what are we wearing? I'll ask that when we go out places, and my wife says, don't ask your friends what you're wearing. I'm like, well, I want to know how everybody's, you know.
1: Jeff gets upset because I usually just wear like a button down and I roll up the sleeves and jeans and nice shoes.
2: He was like, we're wearing our shirts, right?
1: Yeah, and Jeff's like, don't dress like an insurance salesman. I'm like, what do you mean? This is how I dress every single day. Well, I wear something different. The last time he did guilt me out of it, I had just, you know, my regular clothes on that I usually wear. And he's like, you can't dress like an insurance salesman. So then I had to find a... You know, then I was like a Stewie and Family Guy. Yeah, you know, I'm wearing a long sleeve under a short sleeve under a long sleeve under a short sleeve. I was like, here, is this good? It's a Jane's Addiction shirt. Is that okay? And he's like, that's much better.
2: Hey, what are we wearing?
1: I said, joke's on you. It's Jane's Addiction Insurance Agency. 6 in 10 of us say that we travel to shows every year. How many miles do we collectively travel for concerts every year? You won't even come close. 40 billion miles. If you want to put that in perspective, 40 billion miles is 83,000 trips to the moon. Okay. Have you been there? Have you been there? But time. 3 out of 4 of us that are interested in going to live shows. Are the live shows headlined by men or women? This is weird. I don't know why they would ask this question. This feels weird to even talk about.
2: I don't know. Do you make a choice of, I'm not going to drive and see a lady singer? Like,
1: a lady singer?
2: Yeah, like, does that matter?
1: 3 out of 4 of us were more interested in seeing events headlined by women. And that's proof of, obviously, the record-setting shows, right? Beyoncé's Cowboy Carter World Tour was the highest grossing country tour ever. As much as the country people whined about her the entire time, well, apparently people showed up. It was the highest grossing country tour of all time. Olivia Rodrigo had the biggest crowd at Lollapalooza. I saw she also just released an EP of the songs that she did with Weezer. You can get on vinyl. 5,000 copies available. Carol G set Spain's all-time ticket record. Lady Gaga just made history in Brazil with the biggest concert ever by a female artist. So obviously that's what we're interested in. 75% of us, as a matter of fact.
2: It's just weird to talk about.
1: I told you, man. That was weird.
2: I'm not driving to see some lady.
1: I would have felt weird if somebody had asked you. You go to see the fellas, you go see the women.
2: Like, that's not how I decide what I'm going to see.
1: I guess primarily I mostly do. I go to dudes. I go straight to dudes.
2: It's really weird when you put it like that. Like,
1: see men.
2: In the last year, I've only seen male man bands. Now put those men up on there and play me a song.
1: The last concert I went to, the opening band had a female singer. So I saw her on accident, and that was it. Mostly, yeah, I just go for the dudes. Mostly dudes. Put some dudes up there.
2: It's also terrible because mostly the shows we go to are mostly guys in the crowd.
1: Mm-hmm.
2: I thought this Our Lady Peace song was going to be a lot better than it was. Somebody suggested Car Crash. I would rather be in a car crash.
1: Our Lady Peace OS. Just drop my coffee. By the way, I'll never unhear that now. Every time I see this band, that's all I'm going to think.
2: Our Lady Piece of Crap.
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1: Oh, a couple of other quick money notes. Was last year the year we all collectively as a nation threw a fit because a Charlie Brown Thanksgiving wasn't going to air on network television for the first time in our lifetimes?
2: It was either last year or the year before.
1: Even though none of us have watched a Charlie Brown Thanksgiving or a Charlie Brown Christmas for decades.
2: I didn't realize it was so short. When we finally got to the runtime, it was like 26 minutes.
1: Mm-hmm. But, again, recreational outrage. We were upset for something that literally did not apply to most of us. Apple TV Plus announced again yesterday they will be airing a Charlie Brown Thanksgiving. Apple owns the rights to the entire Peanuts catalog, which means the only... How old is a Charlie Brown Thanksgiving? Oof.
2: I don't know when Charlie Brown came out. Was it like the 60s, 70s?
1: Must have been the 70s. They say the 52... The 52-year-old holiday special will stream on Apple TV Plus again this year. Subscribers can watch it anytime and as many times as you want. There is a way for non-subscribers to watch, too. You can either sign up for a free 7-day trial and watch your Charlie Brown Thanksgiving or take advantage of Apple TV Plus's free viewing window. Oh, you can watch it this weekend, Saturday and Sunday. There's a free viewing window, so you can sit down with the family and enjoy a Thanksgiving tradition with the Peanuts gang. Mm-hmm. The new big flex in the cul-de-sac, not the big SUV. The latest suburban flex is now, man, these things are everywhere, and more communities are welcoming them all the time. Golf carts, fun, cheaper than a second car. Families now are looking down on other folks in the cul-de-sac if they don't have a golf cart.
2: One of the things I don't get, I haven't really investigated too much, are the rules? Because I feel like in a cul-de-sac, there are no rules and you can cruise around because you're not, you know, the streets don't open up to anything. It's just everybody who lives there is there. But two people in my neighborhood have golf carts, but they're streets and they go places.
1: Lots of communities are now relaxing the rules and allowing you to drive golf carts around the community.
2: Like, how would I find that out?
1: Probably the internet is a good place to start.
2: But I also think, boy, you could get in a lot of trouble with one of those.
1: Or you could call City Hall and be, you know, like million years old.
2: Pardon me.
1: They do say when it comes to, they say you can use your golf cart for everything from running errands around town, school pickups. Isn't it embarrassing enough when your parents are picking you up and you can't even see them inside the SUV and now you've got your parents on full display as a kid, right?
2: Hey, mom's got a Yeti full of wine. She's like, yeah. Get in the golf cart.
1: Yeah. She's got her lunchtime vomit in her lap still because she hasn't changed her stretchy pants yet.
2: You guys aren't allowed to be on a main road in a golf cart. You have to be 16. Kids under 3 are not allowed to be on it at all unless you have seat belts, and you have to have insurance for it.
1: Well, I assumed all of those things, yes. They say it doesn't come without complaints or injuries. Some residents hate the golf carts. I think they're cool, man. They don't make a lot of noise, right?
2: Yeah.
1: Usually the guy behind the wheel, he's a little obnoxious, but what are you going to do?
2: Yeah, he's got his Bluetooth speaker cranking along.
1: Mm-hmm. You guys like Jimmy Buffett? You like Jimmy? That's all I have. That's the only playlist I have is Jimmy Buffett. Yacht Rock? You guys like the Yacht Rock? I got some of that, I guess. They say some residents hate the golf carts, saying that they skirt traffic laws. Skirt traffic laws. They're unsafe and unregulated. There's evidence to back that up, too. Pediatric injuries are climbing due to golf cart accidents. Older kids are driving them recklessly.
2: You guys?
1: Oh, yeah, there we go.
2: Last week, I got pulled over in my neighborhood by a cop. I was in my golf cart. I did not stop at a stop sign, says Milkman.
1: Yeah, makes sense. I mean, you got to follow the rules, but I know where I live that they're relaxing all the rules when it comes to golf carts. You can take them anywhere.
2: You notice this because you start seeing golf cart dealerships.
1: Mm-hmm.
2: Oh, man. Kids love getting picked up with a golf cart radio blast and says, yee guy.
3: Go get it!
4: Wasting away.
2: In class, and you could hear that Bluetooth speaker
1: lining up in front of the school
2: 25 minutes before class gets out.
1: I don't like when mom picks us up from school in the golf cart because she smells like smoke.
2: You guys, most towns you need to pay a register. You get a sticker on your cart to show everybody that it's registered.
1: Yeah, that's fun.
2: In my town, there are more golf carts than cars, says Danimal.
1: I mean, it sucks in November, but, you know, in the summertime, I think it's fun.
2: That's when you do work. Yeah. You'll overhaul it, customize it.
1: Oh, one more. Oh, I forgot this. I was going to tie this in with the pasta. The prices on pasta going up. Turkeys apparently are going to be more expensive this year. My God. According to Finance Buzz, the average cost of a 15-pound turkey this year is how much money? It's 11% higher than last year. The average price of a 15-pound turkey this year is about $35, about $2.31 per pound, which I think is still cheaper than everything else, though, right?
2: I don't know how long it's been.
1: What is beef now? $48 a pound?
2: Dude, have you seen how much hams are?
1: No. No, I don't. I don't look at hams. Oh, I don't like hams.
2: I love ham. No. Hey, that's how you get the bone for the soup, Jason. You got to have the bone in. Next time you're at the grocery store, peek into that bin and see how much those hams are going for.
1: Hey, somebody told me
2: $56.
1: Somebody told me the other day that Heavenly Ham isn't a thing anymore. The place with the good hams.
2: Heavenly Ham went belly up.
1: I don't know. Somebody mentioned it to me, and I said, "Oh, well, that's terrible for them." I mean, you have one big week a year, two big weeks a year. I mean, I didn't see it being.
2: It's been rebranded as the Honey Baked Ham Company.
1: Oh, okay.
2: They are still very much around.
1: Okay.
2: And very expensive.
1: That they are. Prices for your average turkey, Hawaii, a turkey will cost you $55.70. Good news, Oklahoma. Okay, you're the cheapest, $24.85. But again, I think this is way cheaper than everything else. They say the rise in turkey costs this year due to the rising food costs, transportation expense.
2: Hey, a 6 to 8 pound honey baked boneless ham, boneless, $135.
1: Yo!
2: You see that Costco has that fancy ham back?
1: Oh, and it comes with its own board.
2: Yeah, its own like serving holder.
1: Yeah, that's hot.
2: Yeah.
1: All right. Well, speaking of golf carts in Margaritaville, we're going to learn something super fun about seagulls in a couple of minutes. What do you know about the humble seagull?
2: They eat off dirty diapers and cigarette butts, snatching Pringles out of the can.
1: We're going to find out how you keep the seagulls from getting your food at the beach. Somebody studied this, and they came up with a conclusive answer. There's some great news on the way.
2: Good morning, guys. Yesterday, speaking of turkeys, I went to the store to see how much a small turkey was for just my daughter and I. $25. I said, no way, we're having Thanksgiving chicken.
1: At least get the Cornish hens, right? Get the little, so it looks everyone's a little like, bit special.
2: It's like the personal pan pizza of poultry.
1: Right. Yeah, at least get those, because those are fun.
2: Thanksgiving chicken.
1: Right. Here's your Thanksgiving pigeon.
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4: Our top story, downtown South Bend has a new outdoor art display with a purpose.
5: The city has completed 11 storm drain murals along Michigan Street between Colfax and Wayne as part of its storm drain art contest. Local artists created the colorful designs to remind people that rainwater flowing into storm drains goes directly into the St. Joseph River without treatment, making pollution prevention an important part of protecting local water quality. 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Heather Starr, MNC News.
4: And a Honduran national has been sentenced in U.S. District Court in South Bend after illegally returning to the U.S. following two previous deportations.
6: 49-year-old Neri Rivera was sentenced to 7 months in prison after pleading guilty to felony reentry of a removed alien. Federal prosecutors say Rivera was deported twice in 2015 after a cocaine conviction, then returned to the U.S. Brian Ford, MNC News.
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7: Sun and clouds overhead today, feeling uncomfortably hot and humid with highs in the low 90s, but feeling closer to 100. Staying very warm tonight, lows mid-70s. The dangerous heat continues the rest of the week, highs in the low to mid-90s through at least Saturday. Heat index values in the triple digits most days this week. Rain won't return until the end of the week. I'm WSBT 22 meteorologist Jessica Burns.
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1: Like, how long did it before you sat down with your wife and told her about how crazy your family is?
2: Oh, I didn't tell her. I gradually let it reveal itself over time.
1: Right.
2: And by the time she realized she'd made a grave error in judgment, it was already too late.
1: We were married and buried in mortgage.
2: Yep.
1: Like, where are you going to go?
2: Mm-hmm.
1: Mayonnaise? You got nowhere to go. And then the same thing with you. When did she slowly reveal that her family was crazy?
2: Yeah, it took a while.
1: Or did she sit down and say, listen, things are a little wacky in our family. Awkward conversations we don't want to have.
2: And the way I did it is the best way to do it.
1: For yourself.
2: Yes, for
1: not
2: me.
1: Not for the relationship. That's not the best way to do it. But you don't want to scare the other person off, right?
2: It's like going bald. You know, you don't really notice it at the time, but after a while you step back and say, holy smokes, I've lost all my hair.
1: This family is insane.
2: But it also doesn't seem so bad if it's a gradual reveal.
1: Right. Unfortunately, I'm now sitting on the bottom of the pool, drowning in marriage and mortgage, and there's nothing I can do about it, so I just have to accept this family. Maybe if I'm lucky, the drain will kick on and I'll get sucked and stay down here at the bottom forever and die. Maybe that'll work. Don't avoid these awkward conversations. Sex. Dirty old fat kid beats us.
2: That's such a weird thing to bring up, though, when you're not, like, headed in that direction.
1: Mm-hmm. Like, hey, I was wondering about our intimacy lately. Like, dirty old fat kid beats us up.
2: Like, if we meet at home for lunch, and I'm like, hey, as long as we're here, you can't.
1: Like, dirty old fat kid beats us up all the time because he says communication is the key to everything. You know, the lifestyle that he lives. And all the sex that he has and all the shenanigans he gets involved in, he says it's very easy to do. You just have to be honest and communicate. And that's when we say, that doesn't sound like a good idea. That sounds like a terrible, awkward conversation. They say you're supposed to have open talks about your intimacy. You're supposed to build trust. You're supposed to be comfortable talking about sex. A lot of times you wonder if you're knowledgeable.
2: I'm going to write a couple things on this piece of paper, maybe an illustration, slide it over to you.
1: A lot of times you wonder if you're knowledgeable enough to even be talking about it. And, you know, so you might feel like a fraud. Like if dirty old fat kid wants to talk about sex, the dude knows tons of stuff because he's seen tons of stuff, right?
2: Yeah.
1: But, you know, if you're just some regular clod living in the suburbs, you're like, sex is pretty good, huh? It's great, isn't it?
2: Because for us, it's got to be like...
1: We do it less?
2: I've seen a few things, and I was curious to try a few things.
1: And then she says, where did you see these things?
2: Porno!
1: On the internet?
2: Porno!
1: Right, and then you end up walking down and having a completely separate conversation.
2: Boys, don't forget, all the communication in the world does not mean she will ever be into swinging, LOL.
1: No. But at least you can openly talk about it or goof about it or wonder about it or fantasize about it.
2: But how does it work if you really, really want something and she doesn't? But then now so what do? You're going to be the hard salesman, like, you know, weaseling the pitch every time you can. You're like,
1: Like, yo, you know, that could be us. Oh, that's right. You poo-pooed all over that.
2: Babe, this would be a lot easier if you and I were just horrible perverts.
1: Awkward conversations, talking about your job. What are your career goals? What are your lifestyle long-term plans? Do they align? What are your career goals?
2: I don't know, be rich.
1: That's about as far as I can get. Oh, there you go. Talking about Warren and his pornography habit. You need to sit down and talk about digital boundaries. That could be anything from social media, right? How much stuff are you going to post on social media?
2: Ooh.
1: I would rather you didn't post anything about social media on social media.
2: What would be a bigger issue to you to talk about and make sure you're both on the same page for? Like what the rules are about having, like, you know, filth ball conversations? Or how much of your life is going to be posted on Facebook? But how much of your life is posted on Facebook is way more important to me than, like, establishing, like, don't go talking to other guys on the internet.
1: Like
2: that, like it would it bother you? Would it bother you a ton more if your wife was just constantly barraged your entire life on the internet.
1: That would drive me insane. I don't think I could live like that.
2: I don't think either. Or
1: I watch wives posting crap on the internet.
2: Dude.
1: Me and the hubby, stuff like that. First of all, if my wife ever called me hubby, I would lose my damn mind. Me and the hubs, I would go crazy. I would. But thankfully, my wife doesn't do that. She doesn't post. She and I are a lot alike. She posts stuff.
2: I think my wife is good for like one post a year.
1: Yeah, she posts stuff to congratulate the kids when they do something. But outside of that, you know, I mean, she's like, if you see my hubby today, wish him a happy birthday. You know, that crap like that doesn't happen. So I don't really have.
2: But that to me would drive me more.
1: I don't have a point of reference for that.
2: That to me would drive me more insane than having to sit down and be like, okay, well, if a guy slides up in your DMs, you don't send him a picture.
1: Yeah, my wife has never posted anything like, we did a thing today, and there's never been like a couple selfie. We don't, none of that. We don't do that. All right, we'll take a quick break. 888-545-5655.
2: I think outside of our wedding pictures, you'd be hard-pressed to find a photo of my wife and I together in the same picture.
1: Yeah. Boy, it feels like the floor just fell out because I've never imagined what would it be like to be married to one of those women or one of those dudes who posts on social media like twice a day. I couldn't even handle that. Anytime a dumb thought pops into their head, or, you know, they're like, oh, a memory popped up today. I couldn't do it. I don't think I could do it.
2: Guys, this is a wild would you rather, but I am here for it.
1: Yeah.
2: Just that constant poke, like.
1: I've never thought about that before. That was a great question. I don't think I could live like that. I wouldn't be able to.
2: I mean, I wouldn't quietly read the post and then judge you behind your back at all.
1: Yeah, I don't. That's not something I could do.
2: He's got his entire life all over the internet.
1: We celebrate everything. Ooh, who cares? I mean, literally, who cares? I don't know. Mostly because I would feel bad because I guess this is probably what it is, and I'm just thinking out loud. If my wife was one of those women that posted on Facebook 2 times a day, 3 times a day, 10 times a day, I'm not doing something because she's constantly... Facebook to me is a cry for attention, right? You're lonely and you need some sort of affirmation or confirmation from people, from your friends on the internet. That's the reason why you do it. And so if my wife was doing it 2 or 3 times a day, I would say, wait a minute, there's a need here that's not being filled, and that's my job.
0: Freedom. America. Fireworks. And enough American rock to wake the founding fathers.
2: No.
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11: Sun and clouds overhead today, feeling uncomfortably hot and humid with highs in the low 90s, but feeling closer to 100. Staying very warm tonight, lows mid-70s. The dangerous heat continues the rest of the week, highs in the low to mid-90s through at least Saturday. Heat index values in the triple digits most days this week. Rain won't return until the end of the week. I'm WSBT 22 meteorologist Jessica Burns.
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1: Somebody texted in. I don't know who texted in, but they said puke was a forbidden word when they were a kid growing up, and farther. I don't know why farther. It does come out sort of clunky.
2: Mother, father,
1: farther was a word they weren't allowed to use in the house. He said that his dad would go crazy if you used the words puke or farther. We use panties as the best example. Words that you just don't want to use. Most of us will just say women's underwear, right?
2: You guys, polyps is my version of moist. Just bleh.
1: I don't like polyps because I don't know what it is. It's a bump. I don't know what it is. Like when you go in for your colonoscopy and they're done and they say, yeah, we scraped out a couple of polyps. I didn't ask what a polyp was.
2: I think it's just something like this, like about this size. Just
1: well,
2: like
1: I don't know. What is it?
2: Like a hangy thing?
1: No, what is it?
2: Like a skin tag on the inside?
1: Like a stalactite?
2: Stalagmite.
1: Hangs down or it pushes up?
2: I don't know.
1: Negligee. I think negligee is an old-timey word. I don't think anybody uses that anymore, do they? It's like a dressing gown or, a silk satin negligee. I'm not sure.
2: Is that like grandma's making love clothes?
1: I think so.
2: She was wearing a shimmery negligee.
1: Yeah, yeah. If it was grandpa's birthday, then she would put on her finest negligee and greet him at the bedroom door. Disgusting. Kind of in the same vein as panties, pantyhose.
2: Do you remember they used to sell those at the grocery store, the little eggs?
1: It just sounds weird. It feels weird coming out of your mouth. Pantyhose.
2: All right. Negligee is a form of see-through clothing for women consisting of a sheer, long dressing gown.
1: Okay.
2: All right, so it is erotic clothing.
1: I don't know why all these have to do with undergarments. A camisole. A camisole is a sleeveless, close-fitting undergarment. It has adjustable straps. It's designed for women. I don't know why they need to point that out.
2: What, I can't get a camisole for me?
1: Lingerie. I don't think lingerie is a bad word, is it?
2: No.
1: It's not an icky word. It's a normal word that becomes instantly unforgettable. Oh, it's a normal word that becomes instantly unforgettable when someone you don't want to use it uses it.
2: Oh.
1: Like if your mom said the word lingerie. If she said, Warren, today I will be heading off for a weekend away with my boyfriend. I got some new lingerie that I think he'll be happy with. Don't want anybody other than your significant other to use the word lingerie.
2: Patriot Veteran 07, hanky or handkerchief? My dad would call them that. He always kept one in his back pocket. Hated it when he made me use it. You knew he just blew his nose on it already.
1: Why is everybody in this house sick all the time? I don't know. We're all using the same cloth Kleenex, man. Come on. Hanky does bother me.
2: Dude,
1: he's right.
2: I think the handkerchief is something that died out a long time ago, right? You don't see people doing that anymore, do you? I mean, you just keep a piece of paper towel in your pocket if you're, suffering through some sniffles. You don't have, like, a washable.
1: Do you not have a sleeve? A sleeve is the same thing.
2: Like, that's what a pocket square in a suit is for, right?
1: I think that's just for looking. Brassiere. Yeah, I don't like the word brassiere. Just say bra, which I also don't like to say bra either.
2: Bra?
1: Bra is a weird word.
2: Oh, yeah, Warren, the leg egg. That's what started my leg fetish as a child. This is Drewski.
1: Okay.
2: You know that rack of all the little eggs in the pantyhose? You're like, there's one sheer. They had the nude color, and you're like, oh, it says nude.
1: Some other words. Okay, we'll get out of the undergarment stuff. Hey, this is a good one. Fester.
2: Very visual. Bubbling, it's growing.
1: Something is seeping. If you're using the word fester, to me that says it's wet.
2: Like a boil, festers.
1: Yeah.
2: An infection festers.
1: Somebody says any word with the oi sound. Oysters, oil, oily, ointment. Yeah, oysters is a weird word.
2: when my mom used the word condom.
1: No!
2: Who told you about those? You don't know about those. Condom is a weird word.
1: It's a very...
2: It cuts through the clutter.
1: Yeah. But again...
2: It only has one meaning, one connotation.
1: Would you rather say in front of your mother, condom or rubber?
2: Ooh.
1: I don't think I could ever use the word rubber in front of my parents.
2: I think if it was in front of mom and dad, I'd have to go scientific and say prophylactic.
1: Mm-hmm.
2: You say rubber in front of your mom. You're like, what are you, having sex at truck stops?
1: Birth control. I would just say birth control. I don't know.
2: And then my mom found my rubbers. Yeah. Gross. Yeah. My mom found my condoms.
1: Can you imagine coming home and your mom is holding up a condom and she says, I found your rubbers today. You're like, well, I guess I'll be moving out now. This isn't the place. This home is now a house. There's no love here. It's time for me to get out. I don't like this word either. The words that make us uncomfortable. Creamy. Creamy is a lot like moist.
2: Oh, yeah.
1: Creamy sounds, well, it could be delicious, I guess, right? How do you like that ice cream? It's incredibly creamy. Mm. I don't know where I would work creamy into any conversation that wasn't gross.
2: Like if I was selling you on something like a dish, I wouldn't use creamy as an adjective.
1: How's that?
2: I would say, oh, Jason, it's so creamy, these scalloped potatoes.
1: How's that Duke mayonnaise?
2: Creamy.
1: Yeah. Creamy is now a word mostly associated with intimate acts, right?
2: Oh, you guys, I don't like the word frothy.
1: Is it
2: describing a beer or a dog's mouth?
1: My thought immediately goes to root beer for some reason. I don't know why. Somebody just texted this one in, and you're right. I remember a couple of years ago, this was American Worker Bee's least favorite word, and it's not moist. Moist, again, always uses the example. Squirt. Squirt is a tough word. Squirt just says what? Fluids.
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18: Sun and clouds overhead today, feeling uncomfortably hot and humid with highs in the low 90s, but feeling closer to 100. Staying very warm tonight, lows mid-70s. The dangerous heat continues the rest of the week, highs in the low to mid-90s through at least Saturday. Heat index values in the triple digits most days this week. Rain won't return until the end of the week. I'm WSBT 22 meteorologist Jessica Burns.
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1: Somebody had a great one. We were talking about words that give everybody the creeps. Oh, this one is really, really popular. A lot of people have texted this one in, and you're right. Daddy.
2: Ooh. Now, I'm gonna kind of couch that statement by saying, in the context you and I are finding it uncomfortable, I've never been called that. So I don't know in the moment how I would react. I don't think I'd like it, but also I might. And I don't know if I will.
1: So go home and tell your wife tonight. You're like,
2: that's the other thing. I don't know how to tell her to take it for a walk.
1: It seems like there should be some sort of a scene that has to be set up, like just regular old, intercourse. I don't think it springs forth.
2: No, I don't either.
1: I think there has to be a scene involved. Where one, in order for you to be daddy, you would have to be the dominant. So I don't think that's going to work out. I don't think that's possible.
2: Like, I don't think I'd like it, so, but I don't know how to ask just to see if I do or not. Like, what if I do and I love it?
1: What if she calls you just like Pops?
2: No. What if she just says, "Hi, Poppy," and I'm like, well, okay.
1: Okay,
2: that is perfect.
1: You're like, I have a video to show you. Yeah. To me, I think there has to be some sort of a setup, right, in order for the daddy thing to be a thing. But I think the word has become such a joke anymore that I don't think most of us could get behind it. I don't know. I don't know. But I do know that my wife always refers to me when she's talking to the dogs as daddy. Go see daddy. Go see daddy. Finally, one of my daughters snapped a few months ago, and she's like, enough. No more of that. And then once my wife decided that it makes people uncomfortable, then she really hammers that daddy thing now. Are you hungry? All right, go talk to daddy. Daddy will get you food. Yeah, that word gives me the willies. I don't care what context you use it in. That's bad.
2: But it also has to be the right intonation. Like, it's going to have to be said just right. Like, I don't know.
1: Somebody said, wait, hold on, man. They're coming in too fast now. Yeah, somebody says, you should go home and call her mommy and see what that does. I don't think mommy doesn't have the same connotation, does it? Yeah.
2: No, but I'm saying it like M-A-M-I, like that? No, nothing? All right.
1: Yeah, I don't think mommy, that doesn't have the same connotation. You're not going to get the same reaction.
2: Here's one, and they include a word I can't stand in it. I can't stand the word topical. I hate it with a passion. I'd rather use
1: cream. It's a topical cream.
2: I'd rather use cream or ointment. I hate the word ointment. I don't like the word ointment either.
1: It goes back to the word cream. Would you rather put a cream on or an ointment on?
2: Ointment sounds like, what's that stuff they used to put on your cuts back in the day? It would turn them all red. Was I iodine or something?
1: Yeah.
2: It's an ointment.
1: Yeah.
2: Oh, cool. Seep.
1: Yeah, seep, weep, pus. Yeah, we've covered all of those. Somebody says, guys, what about Sticks and Stones song from Mudvayne? I don't even know what that means. Okay.
2: You guys, I feel like daddy would give me chills in a bad way. However, while I don't know from experience, I feel like Poppy would give me chills in the best way.
1: Aye, Poppy. Right.
2: Aye, Poppy.
1: Yeah. That's how I know that things all of a sudden are getting spicy.
2: Yeah.
1: Somebody says poke. I don't like the word poke. I'm with you. I'm with you. Whoever said poke. Because it made me uncomfortable when I was a kid. I was a huge fan of Lonesome Dove, which was a Western like television series. It is fantastic. Robert Duvall. It is a fantastic book, and it's a fantastic show. And we would watch it as a family. But they would always go into town to have a poke. And when I was a kid, and I would watch it with my parents, because you know we were all big fans of the book, and then they announced, I think it's like Ricky Schroeder, Robert Duvall, mm-hmm. and there's somebody else really famous in there too. Looks like Kenny Rogers, but it's, I don't think it's Kenny Rogers.
2: Was it Chris Christopherson?
1: No, I don't know who he was. But you know, we were all big fans, and we were watching it, but there was a lot of going into town to have a poke. what were you doing upstairs? Were you having a poke? Everything was a poke. And it has soured me for the word for the rest of my life. So I'm with you.
2: Tommy Lee Jones.
1: Yeah, it was Tommy Lee Jones, I guess. I don't know why I didn't give him the credit that he deserves. Those two together, though, Robert Duvall and Tommy Lee Jones are spectacular together. If you've never seen it, it is definitely worth your time. One Thanksgiving, my mom told the whole family that she doesn't like the words milk, slice, moist, or dozen. So we make sure to bring those up all the time. Why doesn't she like the word dozen? What's wrong with dozen?
2: Dozen rhymes with buzzing, Sammy.
1: Right. If you're texting in words that we can't say on the radio, stop.
2: I will say this.
1: My God.
2: All of those words for that thing are disgusting.
1: Yeah.
2: Every last one of
1: them. Yeah, just stop. We can't use them. You're wasting our time. You're wasting your own time.
2: Mucus, phlegm. Phlegm is not awful to say. It's awful to spell because that GM that's in the back of that.
1: Yeah, I don't know what. Phlegm. I would never even give it a try.
2: No.
1: I would just say snot. It's snot.
2: All
1: hey,
2: right, guys.
1: That's a good one. Dangle. Officer Dangle. Yeah, Dangle's a good one, too.
2: One of the lamest Instagram accounts I follow is called Minute of Dangle. And the guy just takes car bodies and dumps them into acid and pulls them out. They're all naked. And you're like, wow,
1: ooh,
2: cool.
1: That's pretty neat.
2: Hey, it's wildly satisfying. Yeah. And then you see all the stuff where like the body work was done. You're like, oh, there's some holes. There's some Mondo.
1: I hate the word yeast. This yeast is so moist, he says. That's hilarious.
2: Juicy dongle. Oh, did you plug the dongle in? Why do you call it that?
1: My friend always hated the word sack. I love the word sack. I love calling people sack.
2: What a sack.
1: Yeah. What kind of sack do you gotta be?
2: Mm-hmm.
1: Oh, that's what we used to call it, too. Somebody says, my mom would call phlegm that you cough up a hocker. I think we called it a hacker.
2: Hack it up?
1: Yeah, I thought it was a hacker.
2: The loogie?
1: I absolutely hate that word. Somebody says, what about slurry? Slurry is fine, or it was fine until we learned what a meat slurry was. And the stuff that they put into hot dogs or chicken nuggets is made from a slurry. What do they call it with that infamous McDonald's video of how they make chicken?
2: The pink slurry?
1: They called it the pink slurry of how they make chicken McNuggets from a pink slurry. And once that video broke the internet, that's when McDonald's said, no, we're all white breast meat now. We got you guys. Essentially what it was a chicken hot dog.
2: You know what the best thing about that video was? It scared none of us off the chicken nuggets. I'm like, fine, that's good.
1: It's because they're stinking delicious.
2: I know what it is now. I don't care.
0: 1039.
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3: 21-year-old Darnell Ford faces multiple felony charges, including burglary, robbery, and kidnapping. Investigators say Ford and another masked suspect forced two victims from an Elkhart home at gunpoint after the woman was shot. The male victim later escaped while the woman flagged down a passing school bus with gunshot wounds to her arm and leg. Police say surveillance video and evidence recovered from a vehicle tied Ford to the crime. Ford scheduled to stand trial in September. The second suspect has not yet been arrested. John Simney, MNC News.
2: And the Elkhart County Health Department is urging residents to protect themselves from mosquitoes after a local mosquito pool tested positive for West Nile virus. Health officials stress that no human cases have been reported, but the positive test means infected mosquitoes are now present in Elkhart County. With hotter, wetter weather expected ahead of the 4th of July, the insects will be multiplying. I'm Tommy Lee from News Talk 95.3, Michiana's News Channel.
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4: Sun and clouds overhead today, feeling uncomfortably hot and humid with highs in the low 90s, but feeling closer to 100. Staying very warm tonight, lows mid-70s. The dangerous heat continues the rest of the week, highs in the low to mid-90s through at least Saturday. Heat index values in the triple digits most days this week. Rain won't return until the end of the week. I'm WSBT 22 meteorologist Jessica Burns.
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1: What now?
2: Fall Out Boy.
1: Okay. That sounds happy as hell.

0: 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I took a
1: shot and didn't even come close. Well, this is better kicking real quick.

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1: Jason, the Pulitzers are just the kids who didn't make it.
0: Right. Make it what? Make what? What did they make?

0: Yikes.
1: I think this is the song that you listen to when you have to drive back to school after Christmas break.
0: The poets, you see, they're the kids who didn't make it.
1: I had it made for like a month. Now I have to go back to school. I think this belongs on the Mount Rushmore of bad songs.
0: What about You Can't Love a Bad Name?
1: I got to go personal preference on this one.
0: I'll give you a bad
1: You give love a bad name.
0: My
1: to me is junk.
0: About this entire video is when Richie Sambora would flip his guitar upside down and it said bad medicine on the other side of it. But it was written upside down, so when he flipped it, it was right side up.
1: My favorite part is when Sam Kinison goes, why don't we take the cameras and make our own Bon Jovi video? And everybody goes crazy.
0: Yep.
1: And then they go running in. That was the big deal about this video, is they gave everybody camcorders. And then you got to shoot your own Bon Jovi video.
0: Oh,
1: so Bon Jovi
0: sweet.
1: Played, and then everybody filmed it. And the fact that Sam Kinison was in it.

0: All right, we were laughing earlier. Well, I guess we were laughing. I don't know, man. It's so damn hot in this studio, and maybe it's cooling down a little bit.
1: I don't think that it is.
0: No, I can tell by the air blowing on the back of my neck. It's not murder hot anymore. It's not like a dragon. It's like right now it feels like I'm sitting with my back to a bonfire. So it's not quite as hot as a fire-breathing dragon, but it's still got some heat to it. Another study, what is the ideal thermostat temperature to save you money?
1: I'm going to say 67.
0: Experts again recommend set your thermostat to 68. 68 when you're home. When you're not home, 60 to 65. Well, I don't think so. What happens if you come home early? You walk into a house at 60 degrees? No, I couldn't do that. The Department of Energy suggests that you turn your thermostat back 7 to 10 degrees from its normal setting for 8 hours a day. You'll save 10% a year on heating and cooling. It's not about massive changes. It's about incremental adjustments that will wind up saving you big bucks in the long run. Hey, did anybody get their heat bill for last week or last month? I know they keep talking about, like everything else, the price of business keeps going up and up and up and up. And they keep talking about utilities. My bill for last month is the same as it is in February on a typical year. Did anybody else have the same thing? I was a little shocked when I opened it up. Because I remember I thought there was a couple of weeks last month where I didn't have the heat on. Maybe, I'm not sure, but
1: we didn't have the heat on the entire month, so
0: it's the same as it is in February when it's 5 degrees outside.
1: You guys, my bill's up $25 already.
0: Yeah, I'm a little freaked out about what's gonna happen when it gets cold out.
1: January, February.
0: Yeah. Well, we gotta get to the wait a minute, yeah, John's not done yet.
1: Not done.

0: You're like, oh no, the song is over.
1: Feeling this time.
0: See, right when the crowd thought the show was over and it was time to go home, John brings it back around again. He's like, oh no, we still got a couple of more minutes. Let's do this. Don't disappoint me.
1: Don't head for the exits just yet, no. Ladies and germs.
0: Yeah, I think you're right about Give Love a Bad Name probably belongs on the Mount Rushmore. Do we put Bad Motor Scooter on the Mount Rushmore? I know we the original, the OG, right? The baddest bad song of them all is Bad Bad Leroy Brown, right?
1: Oh, yeah.
0: Okay, so that's on there. Do we put Bad Motor Scooter up there? Oh, we're not putting this one.

0: It's one of your favorite band names of all time to goof on.
1: What is
0: actually,
1: it?
0: Maybe it's just between you and I, because we always hear the band name and then we say one thing that is completely unhearable. The song is called Bad Luck. The band is We Came as Romans.
2: Roman is eating for two.

0: Well, this part's pretty cool.
1: Hey, these guys are from Troy, Michigan.
0: Are they really?
1: Yeah.
0: Wow. Where's Troy at when you hold up the mitten?
1: It's over there, kind of like Detroit adjacent.
0: Okay. All right. All right, it's a bad pump day. Got bad in the title, we'll take it.
1: Ooh. One of the guys quit before they got famous to go back to U of M and pursue a teaching degree.
0: He's trying to explain to the kids. He's like, you know, I used to be in a rock band, right? They're like, shut up, nerd. Be quiet. He's like, hi, I'm Roman. I had to get out of that band.
2: Freedom. America. Fireworks. America. And enough American rock to wake the founding fathers.
1: No.
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6: Sun and clouds overhead today, feeling uncomfortably hot and humid with highs in the low 90s, but feeling closer to 100. Staying very warm tonight, lows mid-70s. The dangerous heat continues the rest of the week, highs in the low to mid-90s through at least Saturday. Heat index values in the triple digits most days this week. Rain won't return until the end of the week. I'm WSBT 22 meteorologist Jessica Burns.
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1: Thanksgiving, Christmas, you always had to make a stop at Grandma's. If it wasn't the main event, at least it was on the schedule. How did Grandma always pull it off? They asked Grandma's, hey, how did you make holiday hosting look so easy? Apparently, Grandma's have a bunch of hacks. And you can adopt some of these hacks to make your...
2: Grandma hacks?
1: Yeah. Everything at Grandma's, right? She never stressed, did she? Well, no, because she always had a drink in her hand.
3: Well, we
1: never... It was always easy to calm down with your grandma because nobody's going to give you a hard time. They're like, Grandma, you're mixing a cocktail at 11 a.m.? No one ever said that to Grandma. They're like, let Grandma be Grandma for crying out loud.
3: I never... I'm curious to hear the grandmother hacks because I had an apartment grandmother and we had a huge family, so we never did holidays at her house.
1: Why did you make that sad? Why did you do that?
3: An apartment grandmother. Grandma rent controlled.
1: What happened? what happened to Grandpa? Was he there too?
3: Oh, Grandma and Grandpa split up long, long, long before I came into the picture.
1: Oh, no. Grandma's getting divorced?
3: Yeah.
1: I didn't know that. Yeah. I thought they just waited for the other to die, and then they remarried again.
3: No.
1: Oh, I didn't know that they got divorced. Why did they get a divorce?
3: I never asked. I also didn't want to know.
1: Okay.
3: I'm going to find out like my grandpa was sleeping around or something gross.
1: Was Grandpa a firecracker? Did you go to Grandpa's house, too?
3: No.
1: Oh, so it wasn't like a...
3: Grandpa and Grandma and step-grandma didn't monkey around with holidays.
1: Well, wait a minute. When
3: you know, come to think of it, I don't think they ever came to our house for a single holiday, ever.
1: I'm sure it wasn't your fault.
3: Yeah, somebody said they got divorced because of Warren, probably. Not many people get divorced because of the grandkid. It's not me. I didn't do it.
1: So Grandma moves to an apartment. Mm-hmm. Then where did Grandpa go?
3: Nowhere. Stayed in his house.
1: Hey, now that's a man!
3: Hey, that he built.
1: Okay, so then you would go what? You would go visit Grandma? Is this the one you put in the home?
3: Yeah.
1: Okay. Oh, so it wasn't really that hard of a transition from her. It's not like she went from a big house to a little old folks home. She just went from an apartment to the old folks home.
3: Yeah.
1: Oh, okay, so that wasn't really jarring for her.
3: There was a big shakeup one year when she moved across the hall.
1: At the old folks home?
3: No, at the apartment. So we were like, well, not C, we're going to D this year.
1: Oh. Why did she move across the hall?
3: I don't know.
1: So then you would go to see Grandma, and then you would go see Grandpa?
3: Yeah, we would visit. Sometimes we wouldn't, though.
1: Oh, okay.
3: But it was like they both lived in the same town, just like across the city.
1: Okay.
3: Yeah, it was weird. Now, you know what? It's really weird now that I think about it.
1: It's just sad. I didn't know that Grandma's got divorced. I just thought that Grandpa
3: Good
1: died.
3: Good God, let's stop going down Cluck's family dynamics. The world's depressing enough, says Tiger's Wood. They got divorced long before I was born.
1: Oh, okay. So it was quick turnaround.
3: Yeah, it must have been.
1: Grand opening, grand closing.
3: Yeah.
1: And then they had a couple of kids, and the kids had you, right?
3: Mm-hmm. Hey, every once in a while, if I'm in my grandmother's hometown, I'll swing by the apartment complex. I wouldn't be happy living there. It was a big deal. When I was a kid, it was a really nice place. They had a big pool. It was, it was cool. There was a 7-Eleven down the street we could walk to, put pennies on the railroad tracks. But now you visit, you're like, huh, am I remembering things better than they were? Or is this was a terrible place then?
1: Well, I mean, you didn't put her in a nice place for the last days either. When you put her in that old folks home in Saginaw, Michigan, nobody wants to die in Saginaw, Michigan. I mean, you could have done something a little. You moved her to
3: Flint.
1: I don't know. Is Flint better?
3: Bay City?
1: Oh, that's like some triangle of terrible, isn't it?
3: The Tri-Cities.
1: Okay.
3: The old Tri-City
1: We're
3: area.
1: We're trying. Get off our back. We're doing the best we can. Well, all right. Hang on. I'm gonna sit on this.
3: Oh, what? You didn't have an apartment grandmother?
1: No.
3: When I was a little kid, she was a duplex grandmother.
1: Okay. And then life slowly got smaller for her.
3: Yep.
1: I don't want to ask this question. I feel bad for asking it, but at least did she have a private room in the old folks' home?
3: Yes.
1: Okay. See, that makes me feel good. All right.
3: Last time I visited, I think it was hers because like she woke up one day was solo in there.
1: Oh, so she had a roommate.
3: Yeah.
1: Okay.
3: Yep.
1: And then the roommate took the big sleep.
3: Mm-hmm.
1: And the grandma's like, I got the place to myself again.
3: I don't know why you have to call it the big sleep.
1: I can walk around naked. I can do what I want. You go get it. Get after it, Meemaw. Well, since you brought the whole show down.
3: I'm sorry. I didn't mean to. I was just saying I was excited to hear the grandmother hacks.
1: So where did you go for, like, if you went there for a holiday?
3: Nowhere. When you have seven kids, you don't get invited anywhere. Everyone comes. If anyone's going to
1: come. How are you making this worse?
3: No.
1: We were not included in most family get-togethers because there were so damn many of us. Nobody wanted my dad and my father and my mother and their whole gypsy clan. So if you went there to visit, where did you have the food? Where did you if you went there for Thanksgiving to see grandma, where did you go?
3: We didn't go there for Thanksgiving to see grandma. Some occasions grandma would come to us.
1: Okay. So when did you go see grandma?
3: I don't know, like rando weekends.
1: Oh, okay. All right.
3: And then if she was working at the bowling alley, she'd, you know, post you up and you get to play. She was a bartender.
1: Was it Grandma Buck?
3: She was a bartender.
1: You got a game going somewhere, pal?
3: No, my grandmother was in retirement. She got a job at the bowling alley, and when we were kids, we would go there. It was great because you play in the arcade.
1: You have the run of the bowling alley. That's awesome. You're like, my grandma runs the joint. Get off my ass. I'm doing whatever I want.
3: She would send nachos your way, and if you needed quarters, you go up to the bar, grab some quarters, and you can play. Come to think of it, where the hell were my parents in this situation?
1: I think I know. You had six siblings.
3: Yeah.
1: I know what they were tearing away from. Did your dad often say, is it by the hour?
3: Sometimes we'd go hang out with my aunt when she was working at a different bar. We would play there.
1: Well, at least you come by your cirrhosis, honestly. Family tradition. Somebody says it all caps. How does this keep getting worse?
3: It's not worse. It's fun. I mean, they're not unpleasant memories. It was just kind of how I grew up.
1: Was there ever like a time that your parents were like, hey, maybe we should move her closer to us? Did she have other kids?
3: Yeah.
1: Oh, okay. That lived in the area?
3: Yeah.
1: So we should point the finger at them, right? It's like if your mother-in-law goes through a tough time, everybody's going to point the finger at you. Would they point the finger at you, or would you point the finger at the kids that live out of town? Because the kids that live out of town are like, hey, man, there's nothing I can do about this. I'm not even in town. The kids that are in town, you should be taking care of them. Yeah, you should point the finger at whoever else is still in the hometown. Well, like an aunt, uncle, you should point the finger at them and say, hey, how could you let Meemaw live like that? Terrible. Terrible people. If you would have been there, you would have done things differently.
3: Yeah.
1: Okay. That's you hesitated for a second. I needed you to be quicker with that.
3: I don't know. I don't want to get tangled up in the whole thing. Like, I got to be somewhere every week or something like that.
1: I don't want to feel obligated.
3: My entire life has just been trying to avoid any sort of obligation to do anything.
1: You want me to do what now?
3: I know.
1: Move her closer to me?
3: My greatest fear is I'm going to get somehow roped into a bowling or a golf league where I got to do something every Wednesday night for weeks.
1: Where we live, there are no apartments or bowling alleys. Grandma wouldn't be happy here at all.
3: Yeah, of course.
1: Well,
3: Warren, you're a child who was one step away from holding your hat in your hands and asking, please, Grandma, may I have some more? Butter Jeff, that's incorrect.
1: more nachos, please.
3: I was a kid in a bowling alley with unlimited quarters and snacks.
1: That would have been awesome.
3: Yeah, I was a kid at a bar, and I got my entire run of the upstairs of the bar that they only had for events.
0: The Bear has been around long enough to ask Jeeves.
2: Got a question? Ask Jeeves.
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12: Sun and clouds overhead today, feeling uncomfortably hot and humid with highs in the low 90s, but feeling closer to 100. Staying very warm tonight, lows mid-70s. The dangerous heat continues the rest of the week, highs in the low to mid-90s through at least Saturday. Heat index values in the triple digits most days this week. Rain won't return until the end of the week. I'm WSBT 22 meteorologist Jessica Burns.
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1: Revenge or retaliation?
2: Oh, like you did something wrong to hurt me, so I'm going to show you. I'm going to sleep with this fella.
1: Why is retaliation a much harder word than revenge?
2: Revenge doesn't mean...
1: I was getting revenge. You're like, oh, okay. I was retaliating.
2: Yeah,
1: that's a hard word, man. They say infidelity can sometimes be a response to perceived wrongs driven by a desire for revenge or retaliation. Cheating might seem like a way to even the score.
2: I hope I never find myself in that situation where I feel like that is...
1: You wronged me.
2: Things have been going bad for a long time if this is where you find yourself.
1: Here's the worst part. This type of infidelity isn't about finding a new connection, but rather about expressing hurt and hurting someone else. Whoa.
2: What does Jason always say? Hurt people, hurt people.
1: Oh, isn't that thing they said? There's that on, what is that, Shrinking? What is that show that we watch?
2: Yeah.
1: Why else do people cheat? Relationship anxiety. Anxiety about the future of a relationship can drive some to cheat. Oh, this would be like the self-sabotaging people that don't think that they deserve any sort of success. So they see like a relationship going well. They're like, oh, I don't deserve nice things. I need to figure out a way to screw this up. Yikes. Here's another one that you can't do anything about. Influence of friends.
2: Oh,
1: the influence of friends can play a significant role in the decision to cheat.
2: Do it. Would you ever urge somebody to cheat, though?
1: If your social circle normalizes infidelity or encourages risky behavior,
2: you don't want to be left out. Everybody's doing it.
1: Here's the thing, and this is true. And there's a million things million studies that'll back that up. You take something like divorce. Divorce is contagious. So if divorce starts breaking out amongst your friend group and the people that you spend all your time with, be careful because that stuff is contagious, right? I mean, when somebody gets divorced, what do they immediately do? They run out and they have a good time, right?
2: And then you see them having a wild time and you're like, I'd like a wild time too.
1: It's contagious. Infidelity is the same way. Once you see somebody step out and start doing fun stuff like that, you're like, hey, I want to do fun stuff too. Do you want to sit around and listen to somebody tell you their exciting stories, or do you want to go out and make some exciting stories of your own? It's contagious. Here's another one that you can't combat. There's nothing you can do. Why do people cheat? Curiosity.
2: Okay, George.
1: Curiosity.
2: I wanted to see what it was like. I saw her, and I wondered what it would be like to have you be naked with her.
1: I've always wondered.
2: Yeah.
1: Curiosity can be an unexpected catalyst for infidelity. When you wonder what it would be like with someone else, the temptation to explore those possibilities can be strong. It's not about dissatisfaction with your current partner. It's a desire to understand different relational dynamics with someone else.
2: You guys, I urged my best friend to cheat. Matter of fact, I told him not to marry his wife on his wedding day. Wasn't the only person who told him not to marry that girl. Well, did he do it?
1: It's fine if everybody else is doing it. I don't want to be the first guy that says it, though. That would be... I'd be like, hey, man, I think you're making a mistake. But if everybody else got my back, right? They're like, what? I don't know why you said that. I would like to be the second or the third guy. I think everybody would remember the second guy.
2: Once it becomes a cacophony, then you could jump in and be like, yes.
1: The first guy's a problem, but the second guy you know has your back. I don't think you should marry him. I think you're just jealous. And the fact that I'm getting married, and then another bridesmaid steps in and says, no, I think this is a bad idea, too. I don't think you should marry him. All of a sudden, that's the girl that's got your back.
2: He said, yes, he did cheat. And I was the first guy to say it out loud. Oh, and I was not the first guy to say it out loud.
1: Oh, okay. There you go. Last two reasons why people cheat. Lack of communication. Not to be confused with the rat classic lack of communication, I guess, in a marriage. You can also lack the communication poor communication.
2: You never communicated to me that I wasn't supposed to do that.
1: You never, you never said it out loud. Hey, if I assume things out of you, that makes an ass out of you and me.
2: Yep.
1: So if there's things, then you need to verbalize those things and tell me. You're just a poor communicator.
2: Went over about as well as you think.
1: And you take a poor communicator and a great lover like myself.
2: Yeah.
1: I'm telling you, the world is full of possibilities. They say when you feel like you can't express your needs or frustration, the allure of someone who seems to listen and understand is tempting. And this one I don't understand at all. Why do people cheat? Good luck selling this one in your defense. Personal growth. It makes me a better person.
2: Hey, I need to understand both sides of the street here. I got to see what both sides of the argument are and what they feel like.
1: Personal growth can sometimes create problems in a relationship, and that leads to infidelity as a means of exploring new aspects of your identity. As you evolve and change, you might feel constrained in the existing relationship that you're in right now. This isn't about dissatisfaction with your partner. Again, I think this goes back to boredom, right?
2: Yeah.
1: You know, because one person may evolve in some way, and the other person's like, no, same old's good for me. That's fine. They say it isn't about dissatisfaction with your partner. It's about the desire to explore who you are becoming as you continue to grow as a human. Infidelity can become a misguided attempt to align personal growth with your new identity. It'll be like some of the weird stuff that Dirty Old Fat Kid, you know, gets into.
2: Oh, yeah.
1: Right?
2: I wanted to expand my horizons.
1: Right. Like if your ears perk up with some of his stories and you're like, oh, well, that sounds like somebody I would like to become. Then I guess that's where you wander into that territory.
2: The weird thing is every time Dirty Old Fat Kid makes an appearance, whether it's the podcast or whatever, he will always say after the fact, like weeks later, that, you know, I had several people reach out to me and find me, and he's like bringing people into the lifestyle after they hear him talk about it. They're like, hey, that sounds fun. I want to get involved. And then he ropes them into it and then gets them on their merry way.
1: Mm-hmm. He's like a sensei.
2: Yeah.
1: He's like Mr. Miyagi.
2: Very much.
1: Somebody says midlife crisis. Maybe. I think all of those things tie into a midlife crisis, right? I mean, what would you rather do? Like your husband cheats on you, like once, or he goes out and buys an $85,000 Corvette? I would rather that my husband cheated on me. I'd be like, you saved us $85,000 by doing that. Thank you. I appreciate that. What do women buy when they have a midlife crisis? I don't know. Do women buy anything?
2: I thought it was just like if you see like the haircut, the sudden gym interest, you're like, uh-oh.
1: Yeah. I mean, let's say that, you know, what would you rather your wife do? Run out and buy a $85,000 Yukon because all of a sudden she wants to be that, you know, Target Yukon mom, or she goes out and sleeps with one dude? What would you rather?
2: I mean, the one guy.
1: It's way cheaper that way, right?
2: Yeah. If she bought it cash, I'd be like, where did you get this money? And if she got payments, I'd be like, great.
1: Yeah. Now I'm saddled with this Yukon now for the next...
2: Every month for the next 60 months, I got to think about how mad I am.
1: Yeah. And plus, it's nice because if she's not talking to you and you say something, you know, like, hey, why are you so quiet? Well, it's because she's thinking about him and she's not going to tell you that. She'll be like, oh, nothing. And then she'll continue to be quiet. And then you can just do whatever you want.
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0: It's Star Stripes and Summer Nights at the St. Joseph County 4-H Fair, July 3rd through July 11th, with entertainment daily featuring two nights of rodeo, two nights of monster truck throwdown, an ATV big air tour, power sports rodeo, American Idol winner Hannah Harper Monday, July 6th, fair rides, animals, delicious fair food, and more. 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

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Happy Monday, y'all. Hope you had a wonderful weekend. It is Morgan Reed here. Please go follow me over on social media if you are not already. You know that like weird week between Christmas and New Year's? I feel like that's where we're at right now because happy 250th birthday, America. 4th of July this weekend. I think a lot of people are checking out early. On top of that, it is supposed to be about a million degrees this week. So we're going to make a deal, okay? We're going to do some water check-ins throughout the day. If I have to stay hydrated, so do you. And I know some of you are asking a couple of angry texters this morning. Yes, I regret to inform you the AC/DC contest is officially over. I'm sad too. Trust me, if we had an unlimited AC/DC ticket budget, we'd all be at Notre Dame together. I promise. Unfortunately, those things do cost like one mortgage payment. So it is done. We do still have contests going on online. And I have something to hook you up with today. 11 o'clock, I'm giving away 4 tickets to the St. Joseph County 4-H Fair. Family trip, excuse to go eat a funnel cake the size of your head. Save somebody a little bit of money today. So turn it up. 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

remember cruising McKinley back in the day? Yep, just driving around, wasting all that gas. Good times. 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The

0: Bears, 103.9 The Bear again. It is going to be hot, hot this weekend. Something you can do is stay inside and take the family to the movies. Toy Story 5 was number one over the weekend, while Supergirl had a very disappointing debut. And then we got Jackass Best and Last. Now, I did go see Jackass this weekend, finally, and a lot of poop, dude. Like, an aggressive amount of poop in that movie. But I'll tell you what got me. Seeing Johnny Knoxville, man, gray hair, he cries a couple of times, and watching him get loaded into an ambulance one last time after an encounter with a bull just kind of hit me, dude. I grew up with, you know, CKY and all of that stuff, so just feels like the end of an era finally. Age is going to catch us all. Also, you can't help but think about, you know, Ryan Dunn. So if you haven't gone and seen Jackass Best and Last yet, go check it out. I really enjoyed it. Maybe just don't eat during the movie. That is my suggestion.
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2: Today's real rocker of the day is Carly Mahoney from South Bend. Carly loves spending time outside with her kids. She enjoys walking and she loves hitting the beach whenever she can. She says Jason Lee and Cluck make her mornings way better, and she is always rocking out to Bad Omens, Metallica, and Slipknot here on The Bear. 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

0: Atreyu 1039, the Bear New Bear Rock for you. Now, I know you guys, the AC/DC contest is over. Trust me, if I had my way with things, we would all be going. 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A 4-pack of tickets to the St. Joseph County 4-H Fair. 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
1: Text me the word hot dog. That is hot dog. Hot dog to 574-254-1039 to win 4 tickets to the St. Joseph County 4-H Fair. That is 4 of those bad boys. Stars, Stripes, and Summer Nights is what's going down at the St. Joseph County 4-H Fair July 3rd through the 11th. 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I'm going to be out there live broadcasting on the 7th and 11th. And for full details, you can visit the 4HFair.com. 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

It was New Bear Rock from the Warning of 103.9 The Bear. Here's a cool little piece of rock history I actually was not aware of. Today marks 32 years since Aerosmith became the first major label band to release a song exclusively online. The year was 1994 when they put out Head First as a digital download through CompuServe. 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Some Aerosmith on 103.9 The Bear.

I said, are you gonna be my girl? It's one, two, three, take my hand and come with me, because you look so fine that I really wanna make you mine. I said, you look so fine that I really wanna make you mine. Come on and get your kicks. Now you don't need money with a face like that, do ya?

1039 to Bear, my Green Day fans. We are getting closer and closer to Nimrod's getting dropped here. The new comedy produced by Green Day is going to be out in theaters August 14th.

It was New Bear Rock from the Pretty Reckless and 103.9 The Bear. If you haven't checked it out yet, that is on their brand new album, Dear God, which dropped on last Friday. Early reviews calling it one of their most honest and vulnerable records yet, with Taylor Momsen getting into some grief, some faith, survival, everything that's kind of shaped the Pretty Reckless over the last decade. You can find them opening up for AC/DC September 4th right here in town at Notre Dame Stadium. And if you're looking for something new to get into this week, Dear God is absolutely worth your time.

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0: New Bear Rock from Breaking Benjamin, 103.9 The Bear. We are just waiting on the new album announcement from them. They say it's done and ready to go. We also got, finally, the new album announcement from Five Finger Death Punch. It is called Legacy, their 10th studio album, going to be hitting streaming services on July 31st. Now, you've already heard Eye of the Storm here on The Bear, and there is another new track called De Oppresso Liber up on YouTube. This is also 20 years of Five Finger Death Punch, and it sounds like we are getting back into the heavy again. I am so ready for this new album from Five Finger Death Punch. You can let me know your thoughts, as always, over on my social media under my name, Morgan Reed, or text me, 574-254-1039.
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That was Weezer, Buddy Holly, on 103.9 The Bear. It's 90s at Noon right now from 1994, the Blue Album. Obviously, one of the songs that made Weezer a household name. Into 1995, the album Frog Stomp. It is Silverchair, you guys, the biggest young rock band in the world, almost overnight because of this song. They were only 15 years old when they wrote it.

0: Prison Sex, back to 103.9 The Bear. It's 90s at noon. You're hanging out with me, Morgan Reed. You can go follow me on my social media. And we're doing a hydration checkpoint right now, okay? How are we doing out there, folks? I know a lot of the factories do start slowing down around this week with the 4th of July coming up and stuff. So genuinely curious, are you out there working today? Are you lucky enough to have some time off? Hit me up, 574-254-1039. Either way, go drink some damn water right now. It is going to be stupid hot out there. I don't care if you're up on a roof, if you're in a warehouse, if you're mowing your yard, if you're pretending to work in an office right now, go take a sip of water, and we're going to get back to the rock here on 103.9 The Bear.
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It was Jane's Addiction on 103.9 The Bear. It's 90s at noon from 1990. Inspired by Perry Farrell's own experiences shoplifting as a teenager. I'm going to sound like a square here. I've never shoplifted. It's not good. Don't do it. And fun fact, those barking dogs you hear, those are actually guitarist Dave Navarro's dogs, too. We're going to get into some Stone Temple Pilots now off of Tiny Music, Songs from the Vatican Gift Shop, 1996. I think Tiny Music kind of surprised a lot of fans. So you got like glam and psychedelic influences. And this song went on to win a Grammy for Best Hard Rock Performance.

0: That was Metallica on 103.9 The Bear, 90s at noon. Now, I know this isn't hard rock news, but it means a lot to me and a lot to other people here in the community. Today would have been Oliver Tree's 33rd birthday. I mean, just one of the most original artists of, I would say, my generation. I'm 29, and he built a career just completely on his own terms. If you've never listened, go check him out. He passed away tragically on June 14th in a helicopter collision in Brazil at just 32 years old. So happy birthday, Oliver Tree, man. Rest in peace. Your music, your creativity, it will not be forgotten.
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They have got another horror crossover on their hands with a brand new song called Play Dead, inspired by the game Dead by Daylight. Now, I've never played it, but I've heard it's spooky. They have also been added to the game as playable characters because I guess Spencer Charnas wasn't terrifying enough already. 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

0: That was Puddle of Mud at 103.9 The Bear. A few of you guys were asking this morning, yes, unfortunately, our AC/DC ticket contest is over, but there is still something really cool happening before the show that you can get into regardless if you have tickets or not. AC/DC, at every single stop on the North American tour, is going to be bringing along with them a power-up pop-up, and South Bend is getting one too. Ours is going to be happening at the Bend Lounge downtown on September 3rd and 4th, and again, completely free to go check out, you guys. They've got exclusive merch you're not going to find anywhere else. Limited edition vinyls, tour props, AC/DC themed food and drinks. Giveaways, I think, for tickets to get into the show. Don't quote me on that, though. But you've also got a chance to win a guitar signed by Angus Young there. So, again, if you didn't score tickets through us here at The Bear, still a pretty awesome way to celebrate one of the biggest rock tours of the year making its way through South Bend.
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New Bear Rock from Architects, 103.9 The Bear. Wonderful milestone for the band right now. They have spent two decades helping push metalcore from tiny clubs to some of the biggest festival stages in the world. I mean, it's safe to say, if you love modern metalcore, chances are Architects had something to do with it.

0: 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Sad to announce that, yes, the AC/DC keyword contest is over. However, excited to announce that this Thursday, Free Ticket Thursday is going to be back. Another reason to get you through the workday. Starting at 10 a.m. in the morning this Thursday, you can win Evanescence tickets every single hour up until 7 p.m. You're going to be able to see Evanescence with Spirit Box and Nova Twins at Ruelf Music Center on Thursday, July 9th. Now, don't hold me to this, but I do believe that Poppy is supposed to make a couple of appearances here so they could do that one song they did together live. If you want wanting to hear it, this is your shot. The best part, you don't even have to buy a ticket. All right, you don't got to spend any money to get these from us. Just a text message and a little bit of your time. Free Ticket Thursday, this Thursday at 10 a.m. right here on 103.9 The Bear.
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Black Label Society off of the album Engines of Demolition 103.9 The Bear. A little bit of a discourse online right now over Twisted Sister getting some new fall dates with Sebastian Bach handling lead vocals, and we'll see how it goes. They've got a stop that's near us October 18th, Hard Rock Casino in Gary. If you're going to be making the trip, let me know. 574-254-1039. Genuinely curious what people think.

0: 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All right, friends, hydration checkpoint. Has anybody actually drank some water yet? Please go grab a bottle or a glass, whatever you got. It is hotter than Satan's air fryer out there all week, so do yourself a favor. I believe in you. Let's get back to the music.
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2: 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Carly says she loves spending time outside with her kids. She enjoys walking and loves hitting the beach whenever she can. As she says, Jason Lee and Cluck make her mornings way better. She is also always rocking out to Bad Omens, Metallica, and Slipknot here on The Bear. Congratulations, Carly Mahoney from South Bend, real rocker of the day, number 252, powered by Hensley Legal Group. 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

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We're out of PTO, so it's about as close to the water as we're going to get. 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

0: on your death punch on 103.9 The Bear. That's it for me, you guys. I'm Morgan Reed. You can go find me across all of the social medias, mainly Facebook, though. Go drink some water. Let's have some fun this week. And let's also all make a pact to keep all 10 fingers this 4th of July. Would really like to come back next week without hearing, well, he thought he could hold the fireworks. So be smart, be safe, enjoy the week. Let's enjoy the weekend. Have a great one. Thanks for hanging out with me today. I will see you right back here tomorrow on Tuesday, 103.9 The Bear.
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1: 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The
9: joint pain is awful when you're the person who's fighting through it, but I'm betting you aren't the only ones who are affected by it. 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It's July. 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

New Bear Rock from 3 Days Grace, 103.9 The Bear. Hello, man. How are we doing? How was your weekend? What happened? Everything go all right like it's supposed to? Anybody, like, I don't know, die of sunstroke or heat exhaustion? I'm just pointing it out because it's hot as hell outside, man. Hopefully everybody's doing all right. My name is Drew Cage, 574-254-1039. Drew Cage on the socials. Find me on all of those things. Whatever you want to do, man. It's so hot, doesn't even matter. Go ahead and do some weird stuff. Nobody will judge you. Falling in Reverse, 103.9 The Bear.

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1: Being the Bears' big voice guy is pretty great. I come in, read my scripts, do a lap around the office for some FaceTime, trying to think of any excuse to talk to Morgan, then find any excuse to avoid talking to Jason Lee and Cluck, and then boom, it's off to lunch. Then I hack my way through 9 at Studebaker. Glad my guidance counselor steered me away from being a surgeon. Who needs a beach house anyway? Pipes of gold always set to stud. It's me, the big voice guy, on Michiana's home of Real Rock 103.9. The Bear.

0: 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Speaking of barking, dude, Dogstar. See that? That's called a segue. I'm a freaking professional. Dogstar, a band featuring Keanu Reeves, going to be playing a show at Silver Creek Event Center, Four Winds, New Buffalo, on Friday, August 28th. And if you take out your cell phone right now and text the keyword STAR to 574-254-1039, you can win yourself a VIP sound check experience with the band, including Keanu Reeves. 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Dogstar, if you've not heard that band, you should. Their new album is actually pretty good. The new stuff they put out, I haven't listened to the entire album, I'll be honest with you. But the new couple of songs they put out, pretty damn good. In fact, I'm going to play one for you here in a little bit. But in the meantime, text STAR 574-254-1039 and go see Keanu Reeves for free.
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New Bear Rock from Dogstar, 103.9 The Bear. That's that band with Keanu Reeves I was telling you about a couple minutes ago, man. Texting that word star. Go meet him. Mm-hmm. Have you ever lost something very obvious and very hard to lose? I lost a big Batman pillow over the weekend at my place, and I have no idea where it could be. And I live in a one-bedroom apartment, so it's not like there's a lot of places this thing could be hiding. But I came into work today only to find out a guy in Texas lost something much more ridiculous. Yes, I know, much more ridiculous than a 44-year-old man with a Batman pillow, and much harder to not see. Huge stuff this man lost. Details 15 minutes right now. Linkin Park. It's 103.9 The Bear.

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1: 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Keep on rolling, baby. 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

0: Deftones, 103.9 The Bear. We've all lost something, man. We lost the car keys. You know, you lose the TV remotes. Typically something small that you just kind of misplace. Very rarely do any of us lose anything pretty freaking big, but that's what happened in Texas, dude. Gracie the Giraffe, yes, I know, triggered a massive search after wandering away from her home in Texas over the weekend, and she's been found. She was gone for a couple of days, but she was found less than 4 miles away from her own home. The sheriff said it was spotted by a helicopter just grazing at a nearby ranch. Giraffe, 4 miles away, needed a helicopter to be seen. Now, I wasn't sure about it, so I went ahead and looked it up. The average person can see on a clear day about 3 miles. A single candle can be seen in the dark from about a mile to a mile and a half away. But a 10-foot-tall giraffe? That bad boy can be 4 miles away and be hidden for 4 days, because I don't know if you know this, giraffes are masters of disguise.
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Hello, man. How we doing? Happy Monday. My name is Drew Cage. 574-254-1039. Text it up or get at me on the socials. Drew Cage across those. How are we feeling? Probably pretty sweaty. I understand. It's important to hydrate. We'll discuss hydration and remembering to do so in a couple minutes. In the meantime, try to stay cool. Picture yourself doing some islandy stuff, hanging out on the beach kind of vibe. You know, take your shirt off. Get that weird Sublime Sun tattoo on your back that only middle-aged white guys from the Midwest have. You know what I'm talking about.

0: Green Day, 103.9, The Bear. Dude, it's hot today. It's hot today. Going to be hot tomorrow. Going to be hot all week long. So, of course, you want to stay hydrated. Now, I was doing a little bit of research, and they say some tricks to help you kind of make sure you stay hydrated is to always have a water bottle on you, eat foods packed with water, and use a hydration reminder app, which I didn't know was a thing and sounds very unnecessary to me, all right? Look, I don't think you need an app to tell you when you're hot and thirsty, but I did my research. I looked into some of the free ones just in case, and yes, they do exist. You can download a free hydration reminder app if you really want to see an unskippable ad for Candy Crush before your phone tells you to have a drink of water again because you couldn't figure it out on your own. They're free.
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1: It is the 420-ish Mind Blower, my friends. 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Stuff that I read, that I think, that I see, that I want to make sure you have stuck in your brain to kind of ruin the rest of your night, just in case, all right? Even if you don't want to admit it, and I don't want to admit it, you kidnapped your pets.

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Yep, just driving around, wasting all that gas. 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

0: New Bear Rock from featuring Johnny Hawkins of Nothing More. It's called Lost Soul, 1039 The Bear. 574-254-1039. Text it up or get at it on the Facebook page right now. There's a question floating around the internet over the ugliest cars ever made. Top three are the AMC Pacer, which kind of looks like a bug. It's like a 70s kind of Pinto looking dude. The Toyota Prius at number two. And the number one ugliest car, according to the internet right now, is the Cybertruck. How do we feel about the Cybertruck, man? It's been a couple years now. Came out in like 2023, and I remember it was a big thing at the time. Ooh, look at the new Cybertruck and all this. 3 years on, how do we feel about the Cybertruck? Are they still ugly as hell? Like, do you think they're cool? Would you get a Cybertruck now if you could? I understand they're not selling super duper well anymore, probably because they're expensive as hell, but I'm curious. 574-254-1039, text it up, or on the Facebook page. What are your vibes on the Cybertruck? Still cool? Was it never cool? I want to know.
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1: Got the world in my hands, never felt so alone. Yeah.

Bear Rock from Beartooth, 103.9 The Bear. Happy Monday to you, man. How are we feeling? My name is Drew Cage, 574-254-1039. Drew Cage across the socials. You can do that. You can text it up on the number like I mentioned, or, you know, make sure you just have that number handy, because I'm going to tell you why you're going to need that number handy come around this Thursday. What do we do around here on Thursday? I'm going to explain it to you shortly. Guns N' Roses, it's 103.9 The Bear.

In this world of rising costs, it's always nice to remember the best things in life are free, like real rock and liking thirsty Instagram posts. 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The

0: System of a Down, 103.9 The Bear. Come around this Thursday, my friends. What do? We do a free ticket Thursday. And the hookup this week is going to be Evanescence. It's going to be down in Indy at Ruoff on July 9th. 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I skipped noon. Noon, 1, 2, 3, 4, 5, and 6. 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

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Have you ever wondered how a Florida man prepares for a date? Like, neither have I, but I know now. Like, I read about it, so I'm going to explain it to you shortly, and you'll be thankful that you've never actually really dated a Florida man, because, well, it's kind of gross. 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

0: New Bear Rock from Eva Under Fire, 103.9, the bear called Villainous. Absolute villain here, my friends. A Florida man tried to shoplift a ribeye, a brisket, and a bottle of wine by stuffing them down his pants. Because I guess that's what you do. Which means the funny part here, a grocery store employee had to actually walk up to a grown man and say, "Sir, is that a brisket in your pocket?" Look, I understand inflation is bad. These pieces of meat themselves were upwards of $100. But if your grocery store budget requires storing their meat next to your meat, it might be time to reevaluate your meal plan. It is a good thing you got caught, though. Imagine explaining to your date why your wine has a flavor profile of oak and ass.
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8: 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It's Jason Lee from the Jason Lee and Clark Show. 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

0: It's time for the 6 o'clock news. It's when Drew plays something new.
1: It is the 6 o'clock news, my friends. New stuff, and you tell me whether it's good or whether it's bad. Very simple idea. I'm going to play a new song here shortly whenever you make up your mind about it. Take out your cell phone, text the word good or the word bad to 574-254-1039. We'll tally them up, and we'll see. If you like it, maybe it sticks around. If you don't, it goes away, all right? This is a band out of Los Angeles. Have one full-length album that came out in 2023. You might have heard them. They had a little bit of success here and there. Not a whole lot. Either way, it doesn't really matter. I'm curious as to what you think about this particular song from a band called The Bites. Give it a listen. Text good or bad, 574-254-1039. What do you think of The Bites' song called Aftertaste? 6 o'clock news. It's 1039 The Bear.

There you go, man. 6 o'clock news tonight. Band is called The Bites. Song is called Aftertaste. What'd you think about it? Was it good? Was it bad? You want to hear it again? Never want to hear it again? What are your vibes? Text the word good or the word bad to 574-254-1039. We'll count them up and see how it goes. Give you about 11 minutes to do so. Stained in the meantime. 1039 The Bear.

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As mentioned, they do have one full-length album out that came out a couple years ago, that song that I played obviously is not on it, that's their new one, so I imagine a new album is in the works soon, so if you did like it, and 73% of you did, check out a band called The Bites. Whole album you can check out. I'll do this again tomorrow. I'll play you new stuff. Tell me if it's good or if it's bad. It's the 6 o'clock news. 103.9 The Bear. Foo Fighters.

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0: New Bear Rock from Ice Nine Kills, 103.9 The Bear. They just dropped another new song this past Friday. It's called Play Dead. People are making fun of the video because it's inspired by the Dead by Daylight video game, which I believe there are going to be playable characters on. So it's got a lot of video game characters, kind of versions of the band running around, and they don't look good. People are complaining, saying that it's AI, which I looked at it and said, if that's AI, I'm not worried about AI anymore. It looks like a bad, like, PS2 game, which is what I think they were going for, because it is a video game, but you can see it out there. It's kind of violent. Not as violent as the new Bring Me the Horizon video, but that's its story for a different time. I'm out the door. Have yourself a good night, my friends. Be safe, be careful, stay cool. Most importantly, try not to die.
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0: 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I'm your host, the Sonic Warrior, Lou Brutus. Jam-packed this week. First, the guests. 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Other special guests, Theory of a Dead Man tonight, Autumn Kings tomorrow, Beartooth on Wednesday, Avatar on Thursday, and Shinedown on Friday. Poetry Corner and the rant tonight directed towards the rampant suckage of the New York Mets. Meanwhile, it came from the web and screen time all week celebrating America's 250th birthday. Meanwhile, we will get set for the 30th anniversary of our show, the weekend edition of the world-famous Hard Drive debuting 4th of July weekend back in 1996. Oh, and also tonight, album anniversaries for Slipknot and Breaking Benjamin.
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0: from their forthcoming new album, Legacy, which hits on July 31st, Five Finger Death Punch, Eye of the Storm on Hard Drive XL. Of course, Five Finger is celebrating their 20th anniversary this summer, as we here on the show celebrate our 30th anniversary. We have combined the two celebrations into a free guitar pick you can get with a self-addressed stamped envelope to P.O. Box 361, Arnold, Maryland, 21012. Send that self-addressed stamped envelope. You will get back our custom 30th anniversary guitar picks and stickers. I should also let you know, and you can't get these for free through the mail, but we have a challenge coin now, too.
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Breaking Benjamin music is on deck as we celebrate the anniversary of the release of the We Are Not Alone album on this day in 2004. 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
2: As the United States celebrates its 250th birthday this week, Screen Time is celebrating with American-related films, including this must-see miniseries from 2008, John Adams. 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Laura Linney likewise won an Emmy for playing his wife, Abigail Adams. You also get Stephen Delane as Thomas Jefferson, David Morse as George Washington, and Tom Wilkinson, Emmy winner in this, for playing Ben Franklin. This is the greatest piece of American historical drama you will ever see, and it is factual to the word. From 2008, I watch it every 4th of July on HBO, John Adams.
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2: 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It's what the pretentious folks will say this week instead of simply saying 250th anniversary.